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G'day everyone and welcome to the It's My Country Radio Show, coming to you from the IMC Country Radio Studios in Melbourne, Australia. My name's Pete Matthew and it's great to have your company. Thanks for joining me on the show that brings you country music you know and country music you should know. Opening up this week's show was the world premiere from IMC Promotions artist Brothers Amouse with Take You Home Tonight, and that is available on all good streaming platforms on the 22nd of November. Now coming up on this week's show, I've got country music from all over the world, and this is another IMC Promotions artist. It's the UK country band The Charlesies with their brand new EP called She's Away.

0: This is Little Angry Tiger and my new song, Cowboy Ride.
1: Worn out boots, trusty rope, switched-in hat and leather coat. There's dust stuck in my throat at the end of every day. I'm just a simple man, pushing cattle just as fast as I can. Horse's name is Iron Man at the end of every day. I'm just like an eagle,

We're in the middle of a double play from two more OMC Promotions artists. That was Little Angry Tiger out of the US with Cowboy Ride. And coming up now, this is another US artist. It's Jeff Yates with Not Enough Hours in the Night.

That was Sam Stone with Even Cowgirls Get the Blues. Brian Martin featuring Frank Foster with Poets and Old Souls. Tammy Moxon from Australia with What I Am to Do. And Denver, she's also Australian, with her brand new song called One of Them Cowboys. All right, up now, this is Morgan Kleiber with Drink My Way Back to You.

quite thoroughly enjoy that song. That's Michael Alan Walker with Tumbleweeds, Von Marcus featuring John Montana with Starbucks, Aussie Dave Kent with Hi, You Say Hi, and Tyler Joe Miller with Only Things He's Got. All right, up now, this is Cassius Culpepper and his new song called After Me.

That was a double play from the brand new Jamie Johnson album called Midnight Gasoline, and that there was the title track, Midnight Gasoline. And before that, we had Someday When I'm Old. And before that one, we had Australian Ingrid May with her brand new song called The Spill. All right, up now, this is Bradley Hale with Oklahoma Sunset.

That was Australian Robbie Mortimer with Good Times and Tan Lines. And before that, another Australian duo, that was Scarlet's Way with In Another World. And before that one, Virginia Dirt with Old Bones. All right, up now, this is The Ghost Hounds with You'll Never Find Me.

We're three quarters of the way through a foreplay of the Bees. That was Braxton Keith with Fall This Way. Before that, Blaine Howard with Shadow. Before that one, Braden Good with This Town. And coming up now, this is Benjamin Todd with Nothing More.

That was Kaylee Cura Lee with Cowgirl Like Me, Julian Taylor with Weighing Down, and Don Wall with Waylon and Me. Right up now, this is Aussie Jimbo Stokes with his brand new song called Hold On. Let's go.

That was Easton Corbin with Between You and Me. And before that, Aussie Billy Rose with Slaying Ghosts. And Ashley Walls featuring Struggle Jennings with It's On Me. All right, folks, that's it for this week's show. Thanks very much for listening. Hopefully you can join me all same time, same place next week. Going to leave you now with another IMC Promotions artist. This time it's the US's Mark Bryan with his Christmas song called Wise Men. I'll catch you all next week.

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2: 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Today we go back 50 years to the 6th of October 1974. 35 years to the top 40 albums from the 6th of October 1989. We're going to start with The Climber. It's originally a track from the album Abbey Road from the Beatles, but this week in 1974 was on the Beatles 1967 to 1970, the Blue Album, which climbed two places to number 37. They're inviting you to come together.

classic tune from the Beatles, Come Together, one of John's tunes, you know. That's from the Beatles collection 1967 to 1970 at 37, up two places 50 years ago this week. 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

Keely Jones, Love Is Gonna Bring Us All Back Together. Her album Flying Cowboys is the album that's come from. It was brand new at 39 this week in 1989. 15 years earlier, it was a re-entry at number 34 for A Little Touch of Schmilson in the Night. Harry Nilsson recording some real old standards like this. It had to be you.

Tom Petty and the Apartment Song from the Highest, re-entering the chart this week in 89. The Full Moon Fever album back in at number 35. Hey, I haven't said it already. If you want to get in touch, titusradio@outlook.com is my email. You can message me on Mastodon or Facebook at Titus Radio, or via Threads or Instagram, it's at Titus_radio. We're now going to enjoy a track called Innocent Bystander from Silverbird, re-entry at 33 this week in 1974 for Leo Sayer.

thinks he's going out of his head. Well, he might well be. Leo Sayer, Innocent Bystander from Silverbird, back in the chart at 33 this week in 1974. Just one of those multi-million sellers you'll never hear on the Scaredy Cat stations. We now have the weather forecast for you from Queen, taken from The Miracle, up 7 to 32 this week in 1989. Well, it's going to happen, isn't it? Rain must fall. Just maybe not all the time.

A beautiful tune from the album Bridge Over Troubled Water, Simon and Garfunkel, The Boxer. Bridge Over Troubled Water climbing 6th to 32 in the Fab 40, 50 years ago this week. 15 years later, a collection called Choices by the Blow Monkeys climbed 3 places to number 31, and they are now going to tell you all about their

Wicked Ways from Blue Monkeys and their collection Choices at 31, up three this week in 1989. The album at 31, 15 years earlier, only climbed one place. It was an album called Stone Gone. Barry White now, and Honey Please, can't you?

Tyler Jones with you on your favourite radio station with the Retro Album Chart Show, and Barry White, Honey Please Can't You See, taken from his album Stone Gone at 31, up one place 50 years ago this week. And from the album Street Fighting Years, highest climb in the chart this week in 1989 at 29, up 11 places for Simple Minds, here's a tune entitled Kick It In.

good advice from Glen Campbell. Try a little kindness, taken from Glen Campbell's greatest hits, highest re-entering the chart this week 50 years ago, back in at number 27. Up 8 to 28, 35 years ago, Velveteen, a Transvision Vamp, now on the landslide of love.

You will never hear these platinum platters on the Scaredy Cat stations, but you will on your favourite radio station each and every week, courtesy of the retro album Charcho. Landslide of Love there from Transvision Vamp and their Velveteen album at 28, up 8 this week in 89, ahead of the top 40 countdown for this week in 1974. 50 years ago, the album at number 26 was a climber, up one place for CSNY so far. Crosby, Stills, Nash and Young, of course, which includes the title track of their first album, Deja Vu.

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1: Half a century ago, this is very weak, 6th of October 1974, your Fab 40 album chart like this. Down 5 at 40, Billy Connolly's solo concert. Hawkwind, Hall of the Mountain Grill, down 20 at 39. Neil Diamond, his 12 greatest hits, down 13 at 38. Climbing 2 to 37, The Beatles 1967 to 1970. Brian Ferry down 19 at 36 with These Foolish Things. And the glitter band Hey down 12 at 35. Re-entry at 34 for Harry Nilsson, A Little Touch of Schmilsson in the Night. And a re-entry at 33 for Leo Sayers, Silver Bird. Simon & Garfunkel up 6 to 32 with Bridge Over Troubled Water. Barry White up 1 at 31 with Stone Gone. Stevie Wonder up 3 at 30 with Inhibitions. And Rick Wakeman up 1 to 29 with his Journey to the Centre of the Earth. Dropping 2 to 28, Elton John, Goodbye Yellow Brick Road. Highest re-entry at 27 for Glen Campbell's Greatest Hits. Crosby, Stills, Nash & Young, So Far, up 1 at 26. Perry Como and I Love You So, up 3 at 25. Leonard Cohen, Not Move at 24 with New Skin for the Old Ceremony. A Tapestry of Dreams by Charles Aznavour, down 9 at 23. The 3 degrees by the 3 degrees, down 2 at 22. Non-mover at 21 for the Osmonds, Our Best to You. Highest climber up 16 at 20, Santana, Abraxas. Stevie Wonder up 10 to 19 with Fulfillingness's First Finale. Hang On In There Baby, says Johnny Bristol, down 6 at 18. Cockney Rebel, Psychomodo up 1 at 17. Non-mover at 16 for Simon & Garfunkel, Greatest Hits. Elton John, Caribou, down 2 at 15. Eric Clapton, 461 Ocean Boulevard, down 6 at 14. Climbing 2 to 13, Santana, Greatest Hits. Dropping 5 to 12, Peterson Lee, Rainbow. The Best of John Denver was up 11 at 11. It was a non-mover at 10 for Mud with Mud Rock, and a non-mover at 9 for 10cc's Sheet Music. The Dark Side of the Moon, Pink Floyd, up 3 at 8. Another Time, Another Place, Brian Ferry, down 3 at 7. The singles 1969 to 1973, Carpenter's non-mover at 6. John Denver, Back Home Again, down 2 at 5. Paul McCartney and Wings, up 1 to 4 with Band on the Run. It was a drop of 1 to 3 for Mike Oldfield, Hergis Ridge. A drop of 1 to 2 for Mike Oldfield, Tubular Bells. And the highest new entry this week in 1974. Straight in at number one was Rollin' by the Bay City Rollers. This is something I can actually get behind. Perry Como says, I believe in music, and so do I. This is from his album, And I Love You So, up 3 to 25 this week in 1974.

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1: 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Alice Cooper, title track of his album Trash, up 5 to 21 this week in 1989, bringing us to a track from The Highest Climber this week in 1974, the album Abraxas, Santana, climbing 16 to 20 50 years ago this week, here performing a tune entitled Mother's Daughter on the Retro Album Chart Show.

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That's Mother's Daughter from Santana and the highest climber in the chart this week in 1974, the Abraxas album, which climbed 16 places to number 20, and from the album that climbed 10 to 17 this week in 1989 for Gloria Estefan and Miami Sound Machine, the album Anything For You, a track entitled... One, two.

The album is the difficult to pronounce Fulfillingness's first finale. Climbed 10 to 19 this week in 1974 for Stevie Wonder, and air with a tune entitled Ain't No Use. And with a tune entitled So Here I Come from her album Raw Like Sushi, climbing 2 to 15 this week in 1989, is Naina Cherry.

0: Nina Cherry, So Here I Come, from her album Raw Like Sushi, up two places to 15, 35 years ago this week. 15 years earlier, the track Singular Band you'd have found on the album The Psycho Moda, which climbed one to number 17 for Steve Harley and his band Cockney Rebel.
1: Blood

Cockney Rebel, singular band from the Psychomodo album, climbing 1 to 17 this week in 1974. Yet another of those great tunes that most radio stations completely and utterly ignore. Here's another one, When Love Takes Over You, taken from the album Another Place and Time, climbing 5 to 14 this week in 1989 for the late, great

That's one of John Denver's greatest hits from the Best of John Denver, up 11 to 11 this week in 1974, a tune entitled Goodbye Again. And now, This Changing Light, Deacon Blue, taken from the album When the World Knows Your Name, at 12, up 4, this week in 1989.

This Changing Light, Deacon Blue from the album When the World Knows Your Name, at 12, up 4 this week in 1989. It came out in March 1973. It's one of the best-selling albums of all time. It's The Dark Side of the Moon. It climbed 3 to 8 this week in 1974. Side 1 closes with Richard Wright's The Great Gig in the Sky, with lyrics, or I should say vocal writing, by Claire Torrey.

Why should I be afraid of dying? There's no reason for it. You've got to go somewhere.

I believe David Gilmour is actually performing that live on his Luck and Strange tour at the moment. Pink Floyd, The Great Gig in the Sky from the Dark Side of the Moon at 8, up 3, this week in 1974. 15 years later, one place higher, it was a new entry for the first of the post-Fish Marillion albums, the album Season's End, which includes this riff-tastic tune, Hooks in You.

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2: 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New at 7 this week in 1989. Hooks in You from their album Seasons End, and from the album Club 1 to number 4 this week in 1974.
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2: We have a tune entitled 1985. Paul McCartney and Wings now from the album Band on the Run.

1985 is the tune from the album that came out in 1973, the album Band on the Run, at 4, up 1 this week in 1974 for the band Paul McCartney and Wings. Ahead of the Top 40 Countdown for this week in 1989, it'll be Madonna from Like a Prayer, the album that climbed 4 to 5 this week 35 years ago, and Promise to Try.

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2: Top 40 countdown for 35 years ago this week, 6th of October 1989, when it was a drop of 8 to 40 for Home Lovin' Man by Roger Whittaker. New entry at 39 for Ricky Lee Jones and Her Flying Cowboys. 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Max Bygraves, Sing Along, A War Years, down 9 at 37. Bobby Brown, Don't Be Cruel, down 13 at 26. Highest re-entry, in fact only re-entry, back in at 35. Tom Petty, Full Moon Fever. Dr. Feelgood by Motley Crue, down 1 at 34. Alison Williams and her album Raw, down 4 at 33. Queen, The Miracle, up 7 at 32. The Blow Monkeys' Choices up 3 at 31. 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Highest climber up 11 at 29. Simple Minds, Street Fighting Years. Transvision Vamp, Velveteen up 8 at 28. Guns N' Roses down 2 to 27 with Appetite for Destruction. 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The Alarm Change down 12 at 25. Soul to Soul, Club Classics Volume 1, non-mover at 24. Prince, the original soundtrack to Batman, down 3 at 23. And down 4 at 22, The Raw and The Cooked by Fine Young Cannibals. Alice Cooper, Trash, up 5 at 21. London Boys, The 12 Commandments of Dance, down 6 at 20. The original cast recording of Aspect of Love was down 4 at 19. A Diva by A Diva, down 6 at 18. Up 10 at 17, Gloria Estefan and Miami Sound Machine, Anything For You. Sleeping With The Past, Elton John, down 5 at 16. Nana Cherry, Raw Like Sushi, up 2 at 15. And Donna Summer, Another Place in Time, up 5 at 14. The Rolling Stones, Steel Wheels, down 7 at 13. Up 4 at 12, Deacon Blue, When The World Knows Your Name. Simply Red, A New Flame, down 1 at 11. Jason Donovan, 10 Good Reasons, down 3 at 10. Richard Marx, Repeat Offender, down 1 at 9. Aerosmith, Pulp, down 3 at 8. New entry at 7 from Marillion, Season's End. Janet Jackson, down 2 at 6 with Rhythm Nation, 1814. Like a Prayer by Madonna, up 4 at 5. Down 2 at 4, Eurythmics, We 201. Non-mover at 3 for Gloria Estefan, Cuts Both Ways. Dropping 1 to number 2, Tina Turner's Foreign Affair. And straight in at number 1 this week in 1989, Tears for Fears and the Seeds of Love. And that'll be it for this week's Retro Album Charger. Thank you so much for your company over the past couple of hours or so. 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And of course, I'll be right here with you on your favourite radio station in 6 days and 22 hours time, when we'll go back to the charts of the 13th of October 1972 and 2004. But before I hand you back to regular programmes, let's have tracks from the brand new entries at number one this week in 1974 and 1989. 50 years ago, the Bay City Rollers at the top of the Fab 40 with their Rolling album. We'll have Angel, Angel from that. And it's kind of the title track from the album The Seeds of Love, which Tears for Fears had at number one. Brand new entry this week, 35 years ago, Sowing the Seeds of Love. Until we're together again, please take the very best to care of yourself and those around you. Bye-bye for now.

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3: 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Today we go back 50 years to the 6th of October 1974. And 35 years to the top 40 albums from the 6th of October 1989. We're going to start with The Climber. It's originally a track from the album Abbey Road from the Beatles, but this week in 1974 was on the Beatles' 1967 to 1970, the Blue Album, which climbed two places to number 37. They're inviting you to come together.

0: artist. Sister Cena says funky. How bizarre.
1: A very good morning. Yeah, it's Tuesday morning, the 28th of July.

Tuesday morning, it's going to be a warm one, not as warm as Wednesday. Wednesday is going to be in the mid-30s down here on the Kent Riviera. Yes, yesterday I was day off, not a day off really, but I had an appointment, so it was a bit of a pre-record on Monday morning, and Tuesday morning I said, yeah, I'll do it live, and as I am here in the studio this morning. And where was I going with this? Oh, yesterday on the way back from Canterbury, I made a detour to Orkinge near Folkestone, and I saw online a cafe called the Spitfire Cafe, which is near Liddell's, if you know where Liddell's is in Orkinge. And I had one of the most marvellous full English breakfasts you could ever dream of. And I had two cups of tea, because I do like a second cup. And the lady was a bit slow in bringing the tea over. And I just give her a little gentle note, said to her, I ordered some more tea. So apologetic. We only got coffee and walnut cake as well as an apology. And we wasn't moaning. We didn't mind it going to be a late tea. But that was so nice of them. And I really recommend. It's new to me, the Spitfire Cafe in Orkinge. But I highly recommend it. A couple of nice young ladies there working hard and cooking breakfast. And it was all no grease. It was just cooked to perfection. Anyway, I'll stop talking there, shall I? It's Carnival Week down here in Dill, Warmer and Kingsdown. And yes, the boys are back in town, isn't it? The Forest Fun Fair.

Yep, Lizzie there for you this morning here on White Cliffs Radio. The boys are back in town. There's no need to applaud, is there really? And now it's the main bundle of the morning. Tom Petty and the Heartbreakers.

Tom Petty and the Heartbreakers. And for your information, I don't know if anyone went down on Sunday afternoon to see, it was a ABBA tribute band, wasn't it? Down there on the square opposite the King's Head, Dunkley's and the Port Arms. If you missed them, you've got a chance to see them again Friday at Route 1 by the Royal Hotel. They're playing Friday night instead of the reggae band. They're playing some ABBA tribute music there as well. Don't forget, Wednesday night is Party on the Prom. And also, Thursday night is the Carnival. Yes, 200 years of the Carnival down here on the Kent Coast.

Yep, that was Tom Petty and the Heartbreakers this morning. And one of my four-track mega bundles here on the station. Now, for something a bit more different. Fantasy, Earth, Wind & Fire.

Are we going to be lucky this year and it's not going to rain on Carnival night? I hope not. Fingers crossed, because more people come out. Don't forget, give generously, because it's all done through fundraising. And John Trick, he works really hard to try and achieve the best show. Regatta Week, and yeah, it costs a lot of money, lots of money, and lots of the businesses chip in as well, and pay for all the fireworks. The firework displays are absolutely fabulous here, Wycliffe's country. And I tell you what, party on the prom Wednesday night is not to be missed.

That was an Earth, Wind and Fire bundle. Carol from Deal said, could you play some great, great Earth, Wind and Fire? And she let me pick them. So there's so many. The back catalogue is so massive with Earth, Wind and Fire. I just didn't know what to play, really. And I hope you like them four tracks. And yeah, it is. As I said, it's Tuesday morning. It's all live here. Chris is going to wander down sometime today. That's Mr. Tuffy. He works on the radio as well. And he said he'd pop in and say a few words. So it could be a 4 or 5 hour show. Chris is going to be talking. Anyway, Chris, hope to see you here. The kettle's on. It's all ready to go. And I've got your favourite coffee. Oh, yeah. Oh, yeah. Oh, yeah. Gloria Estefan for our local policewoman, Sophie. She's a bit of a Gloria Estefan fan. I hope this is playing really loud in your police car.

Yep, it is. It's Gloria Estefan. I call her Gloria Extractafan. I don't know why. I've always done that since I was a kid. I'm still a kid at heart now, even though I'm older in years, I suppose. Yeah. In the twilight zone, they say, don't they? Yeah, it's White Cliffs Radio this morning. It's Johnny K here, eating me cereal on the Breakfast Bundle show.

Well, he was getting on his feet at the weekend, and that was Paul Reynolds from Folkestone Radio. Yeah, he was at the I Wade Festival. It looked really good. I see some snippets on Facebook, and it looked like he was having a whale of a time. And he still hasn't lost it. He's got the charm of everything, I tell you. Paul is a brilliant, brilliant radio presenter. Back on Earth here. Whitecliffs Radio on the Kent Riviera between Sandwich, Deal, Kingsdown and Warmer. No, it's Sandwich, Deal, Warmer, Kingsdown, isn't it? Oh, come on, John, you live here, so you should know. And that great place, Dover, as well. Everybody loves Dover. I tell you, it's really been sold down the river over the years. But it's a great place, great nights out, and it's up and coming all the time.

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We're not on FM. 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
2: Yes, it is. The sky will be blue today and even bluer on Wednesday. I'm telling you, it's going to be scorcher, isn't it? Yeah, drink plenty, keep out the sun, wear sunscreen. If you do go out in the sun, wear a hat and just protect yourself, I tell you, because it's underestimated.

I went to see ELO at Wembley Football Stadium back in the day, in the 80s. I tell you, they are out of this world. They blew the stadium off the planet. They were really brilliant. Yeah, just reminds me of yesterday, how time has travelled, but I can still remember it as if it was yesterday.

There he was there, Billy Idol for you tonight here on White Cliffs Radio. Hot in the city. Yeah, it's been a warm one, hasn't it? Really has. The station you should be listening to on the Kent Riviera.

Well, I thought I'd better play some ABBA, really. It'd only be fair, since they played on Sunday, I think we played Friday outside Route 1. ABBA tribute band. They were like the real deal, I tell you. You get it? Deal? Real deal? Yeah, they'll be playing there Friday night.

Yeah, it is an ABBA bundle here this morning, and the reason I'm going to play the next one is it was the first ever record, I'll tell you, it was at the Betsanger Circle Club, and I did my very, very first disco, and this was number one in the charts. So try and work it out, how old I am. Yeah, I played this. I think I only had a 50-watt disco system, but at the time I thought it was powerful, and that's all I could afford. And when I did my very first disco, I wasn't even old enough to drive. But I played this song, and the disco was called Sound City Disco.

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Got it up for sale. Because I'm going to have it gold plated.

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Me and my mates, when we got drunk, we used to have a sing to this. Take your teeth out, put them in a glass. Especially if you're old and you've got falsies. And that's what we could think of all the time, was take your teeth out and put them in a glass. With some Steridan or something like that.

Yeah, this is a shout out to the team down there at Greg's in Warmer. Yes, this is a Sabrina Carpenter request flooding in. Yeah, Greg's at the Warmer Garage. Yep, the studio's been busy this morning. My second visitor of the day is Chris. Mr. Tough has finally arrived. He's in the building.

0: Yes, Sabrina Carpenter, and the sun is shining. It's already really hot in here. And Chris, I'd like to say good morning to you all.
1: Yeah, good morning, everybody.
0: See, I'll tell you, we do have people in the studio. It's not a myth. It really does happen.

Yeah, there was some dead air there, wasn't there? I wasn't paying attention. Yeah, good morning to you. It's Mike Cliche. It's Tuesday morning. It's hotting up here on the planet, isn't it? It's getting so warm. It's going to be hotter tomorrow, apparently. And all I suggest is stay in the shade. Keep yourself cool. Find yourself a cold or cooler place to just chill out. And wait for the sun to go and sit out in the garden like I did last night. And the most interesting thing was I sat in the garden in my chair about 12 o'clock last night, looking up at the sky. It was clear, you could see all the stars, it was beautiful. And the aeroplanes are leaving the UK to go across. And within 20 minutes, I counted 37 planes going towards France. And in that time, there was only one plane coming back to England. So what does that tell you?

Sabrina with Mark Ronson there. Espresso. I'm on a roll now, and it's just come to the end of the show. And in about 5 minutes' time, I'm going to bid you goodbye, and the next presenter will be on the radio. And I can't tell you, for the love of me, who it is. I think it's Coffee and Biscuits. But I will have a look for you, and I'll get back to you here on White Cliffs Radio.

0: Well, it's the end of the show here. I'm going to bid you goodbye. Don't forget, stay cool. Just relax. Chill out. Drink some Pimm's or something like that. And with lots of ice in it. Anyway, bye-bye for now. It's Johnny K signing out.
1: Welcome to Wakeley's Radio, I'm Dickie Hart, and it's now time for another coffee break stroke tea and biscuits. This week we haven't got a chosen biscuit. What we're going to do is list the top 10 biscuits for dunking that's been voted by the British public, and there's one or two surprises in there. So that's all to come later. All the records today, everything's going to be from the acoustics or from the piano lounge. Starting off here with the Faces and Ooh La La.

What a great way to start any show there. That was The Faces and the Ooh La La, written by Ronnie Lane. And out of interest, Rod Stewart does not actually sing the lyrics on that one. He's in the background just humming away there, though he did re-record a later version for himself. But it is Ronnie Lane there singing, not Rod Stewart. Right, okay, so it's Coffee Break and Biscuits, and today's Top 10 Biscuits. We're talking about the biscuits are best for dunking. Great book royalty by the great British public. Hey, right, and I'm quite surprised this is in at number 10. I'm not quite sure whether you consider this a Dunkin' biscuit, but it is, apparently, and that is the Maryland cookie. The Maryland cookie is considered the perfect biscuit. It has that crumbly, crunchy feature of these cookies. It's perfect for a cup of tea or coffee. You can never beat a classic chocolate chip cookie and would definitely keep you any chocoholic happy. These biscuits come in different varieties, but I won't go for the varieties. But that is number 10. That is the chocolate chip cookie, an absolute corker. Now we've got a song by the Monkees, and it's not all the songs you're thinking, oh, I know all the songs by the Monkees, but do you know this one? This is Me and Magdalena. Enjoy.

And that was The Monkees there, and Me and Magdalena. To must admit, I hadn't really heard that one before, to be honest. We, though, a couple of weeks ago, we did do a live on the Friday nights between 11 o'clock and 9 o'clock in concert, and we had the Mickey and Mike show, Mickey Dolenz and Mike Nesmith, and they sung that on there on that particular show, which is basically Monkees songs plus some of the songs they've written themselves. Great shows there every Friday night between 9 and 11 in concert. Right, so it's for the coffee break and biscuits, and today's chosen biscuits, not a biscuit, it's Dunkin' Biscuits. So we already had number 10, so in at number 9, and I do dispute this one. This should be much, much higher. One of my favourite biscuits, and that is the custard cream. Yes, custard creams are also good for just for everyone, and everybody loves a custard cream, an absolute staple of any biscuit tin. They have a creamy, custardy filling, fill between the two biscuits, and are a perfect accompaniment for any afternoon tea or coffee, and just a great way to relax. It is an absolute it's up there on a pedestal. It's one of the great biscuits of all time. So that's in at number 9. We had the Maryland cookie at number 10. Number 9, say the custard cream. I really think that should be a lot higher. Now we're going to go back in time again, like the Monkees, back to the 60s, and this is Buffalo Springfield.

0: There's never been a decade quite like the 70s. It started with prog rock, then went on to glam, graduated to disco, and then ended up with new wave. Hi, I'm Jeff Dorsett. I'm going to be here with Supersonic 70s, with Classic Album of the Week, The Old Grey Whistle Test Memory, 7 p.m. Mondays and 2 p.m. on Wednesdays on White Cliffs Radio, the home of East Kent Riviera.
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0: There we are, an absolute classic there from Otis Redding and Sitting on the Dock of the Bay. A little known fact is he never ever heard the finished version. All he ever did was a very simple version with vocals, and he never heard the full version there with all the orchestra and everything else added, and everything, the strings added to it, because unfortunately he died before they'd actually completed the record. So he had never heard a basic version of that record and never got to hear the full Monty. But very, very sad. Right, moving on. So it's Dunkin' Biscuits here for on this particular week on the Coffee Break show. It's we had number 9, had also number 10, number 9. Now it's now time for number 8. See, I can't count anymore. I'm so excited. And number 8, who likes these? Well, obviously some people do. And that is Malted Milk. These biscuits can be enjoyable with a wonderful steaming mug of tea. So it has to be steaming, not cold, steaming. Apparently they don't taste much better. Their classic creamy rich malted flavour is made using milk and malt extract. They are a simple biscuit, not too sweet, and they won't crumble in your tea, as they are a light crispy, they're made of a light crispy texture. I don't know, but they are. It's a bit like the toffees in the tin, isn't it, the old Quality Street. Once all the nice ones are gone, then you start scrambling around to find out what's next. So that is the Malted Milk. That is at number 8. Now time, back to the music. It's about time we went to the piano room. And who's in the piano room? Now I'm getting thumbs up. It is Gregory Porter.
1: Fly me to the moon and let me play among the stars. Let me know what spring is like on

Steve James here. Join me in my Blues Cafe, the show for blues lovers here on White Cliffs Radio, every Saturday at 8 p.m. for probably the best blues around. See you there.

There was a wonderful Amy McDonald and Nobody Does It Better, which was a Bond theme sung originally by Carly Simon. Right, so we're going through the top 10 Dunkin' Biscuits. We're up to number 7, and I don't really consider this a Dunkin' Biscuit, but apparently it is, and that is shortbread. Shortbread is the closest biscuit that actually comes to actually being a cake. The true irresistibility of the crumbly texture, the rich texture that just proves how amazing these biscuits are. Shortbreads are also perfect for dunking. Well, who am I to disagree with that? I just like eating them, as they have a rich flavour and they melt with their when you have a crumbly bite.

the smart money on that one is most people's opinion when it's about Warren Beatty, but we won't find out until hopefully many years to come. Right, so in at number 6 is the Golden Crunch Cream Biscuit. The perfect balance of crumbly biscuit, a crunchy, delicious and tea absorbency. Yeah, that's just what they say about the Golden Crunch. I just love them. Golden Crunch Creams are undoubtedly one of the best biscuits you will need to try. These biscuits combine two rich golden oaty biscuits, which are sandwiched together by a yummy, yummy, yummy vanilla cream. Oh, love it, love it, love it. So just a recap there, that top 10. There was Maryland Cookies. Number 9 was the Custard Cream. Number 8, Malty Milks. Number 7, Shortbread. And in at number 6, Golden Creams. Or Golden Crunch Creams, to give them their full title. Oh, so I can't wait to go through the

Top 5. I'm Dickie Hart, this is White Cliffs Radio, it's Coffee Break and Biscuits. It's now time for Michael Ball and Alfie Bowe.

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2: He's anybody's for a donut.

That was a wonderful Keely Settle and This Is Me. And unfortunately, this is me. This is Dickie Hart. But what she's singing about there, This Is Me, and that is from The Greatest Showman, the film starring Hugh Jackman and others, telling about the story of Barnum. But it wasn't the story of Barnum I was expecting when they made the film, but there you are. Perhaps I've seen the Michael Crawford production too many times. Right, we're up to number four now when it comes to the Dunkin' Biscuits. Now we're into the big boys now. These are the real heavyweight biscuits. Number four is the Milk Chocolate Hobnob. Take a second there just to picture that in your mind. Ah, the Hobnob. These delicious milk chocolate oaty knobbly biscuits are a national treasure throughout Great Britain, and I'm sure the rest of the world, anywhere there's an English population, they, I'm sure, Hobnobs are number one on their list. If you're looking for a slightly different texture biscuit, which comes in a huge variety, these are the ones you need to choose. The wonderful Milk Chocolate Hobnob, and can be enjoyed by almost everyone, especially with a cup of tea. They keep talking about tea, but I like dunking them in coffee as well. Today it's number four, the wonderful Milk Chocolate Hobnob. And you can't get any better biscuit than that. Oh, no siree. Now, Lady Gaga.

the wonderful Tony Hadley there and the Spandau Ballet Classic Through the Barricade. Yes, Tony doing a bit of a solo job there in the piano room. Right, we've now got to the top three. This is the big hitters now here on the Dunkin' Biscuits. And in at number three is the Jammy Dodger. Well, I've never really considered this a Dunkin' Biscuit. But yeah, I can see why people would consider it. And I do love a Jammy Dodger. That's another one where can you start the packet? Can you have just one or two? I don't think so. So basically, this is a very sweet and delicious biscuit. It's a true classic of the world of tea drinking, stroke coffee drinking. The size and the softness of Jammy Dodgers make them perfect for accompanying to your cup of tea or coffee with the yummy raspberry flavoured wedge in between two shortcake biscuits. And you can get them in actually lots of other different varieties. In fact, the other day I bought one from a certain shop. One of those shops you can't walk into, buy the one thing you want and you walk out with a whole basket full. And you could buy one, a Jammy Dodger there. That was about, sort of, I don't know, about 4 inches in diameter. And I tell you, it was absolutely gorgeous. Then I looked down and noticed underneath it, there were packets of Jammy Dodgers. And I paid more for one biscuit than I could have for an entire packet. But there you go. Right now, we have a little bit of country. This is Tom Paxton. The last thing on my mind, well, according to Tom Paxton, he's not thinking about what biscuit he's going to put in his cup of tea next. But apparently, Tony Paxton has got something else on his mind.

Thank you there, Tom Paxton. Now we're getting down to the top two here on Dunkin' Biscuits. Right, number two is the chocolate digestive. Well, it had to be there, didn't it? So basically, yeah, if you're looking for the ultimate perfect biscuit for your tea or coffee, you can't go wrong with a McVitie's chocolate digestive. Now, it could be anybody else's digestive, but it has to be a milk chocolate digestive, not a plain one. They have a thick coating with a good crunchy biscuit underneath, which is light and crispy with a buttery flavour. This rich tasting biscuit is excellent for dunking with its soft and crumbly, thick melting texture. And I will give it a big thumbs up and say, most definitely, it is an absolute corker. We used to get them at school when I was there, the days when we used to have the milk. You could either buy a digestive biscuit, which I think was always in blue, or if you bought the ones in the red, that was a plain biscuit. And it's now time for Harry Nilsson. When you think of him, you can think of one or two songs. Yes, you're right. It is one of those two songs. Harry Nilsson, enjoy.

Yeah, the beautiful Harry Nilsson and Everybody's Talking. A theme tune there from the film Midnight Cowboy, starring John Voight and Dustin Hoffman. And what was it, Dustin Hoffman's character called? Something like Ratso Ratfink or something along those lines. Right, anyway, we've been looking down here on the top 10 biscuits for dunking in tea or coffee, and we've now got to the number one slot, but let's just cover some of the biscuits which I think should have been in there. Penguin, yeah, I can see that. Anything that with a bit of the heat's going to melt the chocolate. Jaffa cake, most definitely. Ginger snaps, fruit shortcakes, and a little straightforward everyday digestive. That has been covered in other various forms, like the last one with the chocolate digestive. So what is the number one Dunkin' biscuit? Very classic. It is the classic Rich Tea. Yes, Rich Tea has been voted the number one biscuit for dunking in tea or coffee. And why? The Rich Tea has a simple consistency of plain flour, which makes them perfectly suitable for biscuit for dunking compared to other biscuits out there, such as the digestive biscuit, because it snaps. It is the Rich Tea will hold and keep its shape, which makes it the number one biscuit for dunking. I'm sure you can put your own list together and totally disagree with the list that we've had here on Dunkin' Biscuits. Anyway, I'm Dickie Hart, this is Wycliffe's Radio. It's now time to go back in my little box under the stairs. I'll be back later in the week. Thank you very much for listening to me for the past hour, and I'm going to hand you back to Wycliffe's Radio. Remember, don't touch the dial, there's some great shows coming up later. And now we have to leave us. Up to the hour, we have Dolly Parton. Cheers, bye, auf Wiedersehen.

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7: It's time for another one of our breakfast bundles.

The smooth sound of Andy Williams and Can't Get Used to Losing You. Starting today's show, the show, of course, being the Swingers 60s show with me, Gord Cooper. And we've got some cracking songs on today's show. Looking up the list or looking down the list, whichever way. What is it? Is it look up or look down? Either way, we have got some really good stuff on. My research assignment, of course, has been on top form. Looking at, because the agreement was that he would choose all the songs for each show, provided I let him put a slightly sort of weird and wonderful track in. And he didn't, or he didn't last week particularly. And I was just looking down the list and I'm not quite sure he has today. So we may well have got away with it. But as I say, starting off today's show is Andy Williams. This next...

0: A triple player girl power there with Bobby Gentry and I Never Fall In Love Again. Before that, the original version of Tell Him by Billy Davis and the Chiffons, of course, with Sweet Talking Guy. Starting off today's show was Andy Williams and Can't Get Used to Losing You. Bobby Hebb and Sonny is coming up next.
1: Sonny,

covered a lot later by Boy George. That was Dave Berry, the original version of The Crying Game. Before that, Bobby Vinton with Blue Velvet and Bobby Hebb and Sunny. And I've been doing this show for quite a few weeks now. In fact, more weeks than I care to remember. No, I don't mean that, because I've enjoyed every single show that I put together for you. But I don't think we've played a single track. We haven't repeated a single track so far, and I don't reckon we probably will for another fair few weeks yet. There were loads of tracks released in the 60s, and the good news is not only were there a load of tracks released in the 60s, they were all nice and short, so I can cram loads and loads of songs. I reckon on a good week I can cram in about 16 or 17 different songs for you to enjoy, providing I don't talk much. So time for me to shut up.

Rapidly approaching the halfway stage of today's show. The show, of course, being the Swinging 60s with me, Gord Cooper, and I hope you're enjoying all the music we played in the first half of today's show. You've just heard Martha Reeves and the Vandellas with Nowhere to Run, Georgie Fame with his Blue Flames, rather than Georgie Fame and Alan Price with Yeah Yeah. And before that, we had Dusty Springfield, who just didn't know what to do with herself. Haven't we all been there?

A little bit of Tamla Motown there with Smokey Robinson, and I second that emotion. Before that, the Big O, Roy Orbison, and It's Over. And then remember the one, It Takes Two, who the two artists were? Marvin Gaye, yes, easy peasy guess. Who was the lady? Kim Weston, I hear you say. Yes, you are quite correct. This chap doesn't need no introduction at all.

Where's the time gone to? We're into the last 15 minutes of today's show. It doesn't seem like we've had 45 minutes of 60s songs, but I know we have. You've just heard the Kinks and Dedicated Follower of Fashion. Before that, the Box Tops with The Letter and Stevie Wonder, of course, For Once in My Life. I reckon with 15 minutes left, I can probably squeeze in, if I'm lucky, 5 more tracks. So let's have another 3 put together and we'll see where we go from there. Hey.

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It's hard to love a man whose legs are bent and paralyzed.

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1: I reckon I've bent time or warped time or whatever it is, because I reckon I've squeezed one extra track in. Gosh only knows how, but I think I have. I reckon I can finish with two more, or certainly one and a half. You've just heard Kenny Rogers and Ruby Don't Take Your Love to Town, Lulu and Her Lovers with Shout, of course, 1910 Fruit Gum Company. How many of you remember that one hit wonder with, of course, Simon Says, and then Vince Hill with a track from probably my all-time favourite musical, Edelweiss, of course. Can I just say, this shows my age, but a lot of you will remember this sort of thing. When we was at junior school in those days, we all used to learn how to play the recorder. Yeah, I know, whatever happened to the recorder. And I learned to play Edelweiss on the recorder. I'm not quite sure that's a thing to brag about. Anyway, I shall be back, same time, same place, same channel next week. Hopefully you've enjoyed my selection enough to come back and join me. I'm going to finish off with this couple of tracks, including this one from Amen Corner.

for joining me for today's Oldies with an Oldie with me, the official oldie, Gord Cooper, who was around when all the songs you're going to hear on today's show were being released and featured in the charts. So that makes me very old and therefore officially an oldie. I know there's lots of other listeners out there who fall into that category as well. So welcome to all you oldies on today's show. As always, start off today's show with an instrumental, or sort of an instrumental. Most of it was instrumental, with a few words spoken as we went along. Unfortunately, those words that were spoken that we went along were the song titles. So that makes it this week a little bit easier for you to sort of know what the instrumental was. So I'm not going to give any points at all for the song title, because if you didn't work it out, or you didn't guess what it was, or even hear what they were sort of saying, then that's not my fault, is it? But I will give points, as always, for guessing the artist. But before we do that, let's play two or three more tracks and let you think a little bit longer if needed.

You're listening to Oldies with an Oldie with me, Gord Cooper, where for the next hour or 45 minutes or so, I will play a selection of songs from round about the mid-50s all the way up to the 31st of December 1989 and no further, predominantly 60s and 70s, a smattering of 80s and a smidgen of 50s. But you've just heard there Johnny Tillotson with Poetry in Motion. Before that, we had the Paper Dolls with Here in My Heart. And then before that, Roger Daltrey with his cover of Leo Sayers, Giving It All Away. And then we start off today's show with a sort of instrumental. I'm going to claim it as a full instrumental because there weren't any sort of verses as such. There was just utterings, which unfortunately were the song title. So most of you got the song title, which was Moldy Old Dough, of course. Did you know, or could you remember even, that it was Lieutenant Pigeon, or Lieutenant Pigeon, as we used to sort of call it, or as it was written, Lieutenant Pigeon. But everybody in the 70s used to say that it was Lieutenant Pigeon, but it wasn't. Anyway, well done for getting it right. Commiserations if you got it wrong. We'll start off next week's show with another one, so you'll get another opportunity to do so then. But let's get to the 80s with this one. This, A Flock of Seagulls.

Nice combination of tracks there, which covered the full spectrum of the decades that we play on Oldies with an Oldies, all the way from the 50s all the way up to the 80s. But that's still, I was still thinking, that still takes us a long way in decades from the current record. But I don't do current. I'm an oldie with an oldie for a reason. That I only do oldie music. Anyway, from the 50s, you heard Perry Como and Love Makes the World Go Round. The 60s, we had the Hollies and Just One Look. The 70s, a little bit of glam rock with T-Rex and Jeepster. And then into the 80s with A Flock of Seagulls and Wishing, in brackets, If I Had a Photograph of You, close brackets, which more or less brings us to the halfway stage of today's Oldies with an Oldie with me, Gord Cooper.

I'm keeping one eye on the clock today because most weeks I get so involved in enjoying the music the same as you do out there that I forget all about the time. And I've got the playlist all set together and I just sort of then let the computer do whatever it does. And I just sort of pop in every now and do it and have a quick chat with you. But I don't pay too much, or haven't been paying too much attention to the clock. And then I suddenly look at the clock most weeks and find that I got about sort of 10 minutes left of the show and I go into panic mode. So I'm keeping one eye on the clock a little bit today and realise that we're heading into the last 20, or we're certainly in the last 20 minutes of today's Oldies with an Oldie. And I've got loads more music to squeeze in. So I'm going to have to put some over to next week. I'm never going to get it all in. But you've just heard Keith and his song 98.6. Before that, Hazel O'Connor and Will You? And then the big hit from Simon and Garfunkel from their album, of course, Bridge Over Troubled Water. That was the title track. Now, looking at the playlist, I'm going to do this one and then I'm going to sort of go in and change the playlist around a little bit because I feel like living a little bit on the edge. And I don't really, it's not that I don't like the tracks that I've got lined up for the rest of the show. I think that I can put them in a better combination. So while I do that, you can listen to this one. This is the Teddy Bears, and to know him is to love him.

the teddy bears, and to know him is to love him. But I come back in because I thought I'd better warn you, because I've kept very quiet about it this week, that my shock jock moment is approaching very, very quickly. That is the moment where we do the feature Rock Bottom, where you know by now, or the regular listeners know by now, that I play you a song that very tongue-in-cheek that I think should never, ever have been released, but knowing full well that you will all recognise it, know it, and probably love it and sing along to it word for word perfect, which makes it even more fun. And that is coming up very, very shortly. I reckon I can squeeze one more track in, and then we are heading rapidly into Rock Bottom.

After 30 years or so in the radio business, my shock jock moment, for the first time probably ever, has had a majority in my favour as opposed to everybody else's favour. Why anybody thought that was ever going to be a good idea? Hilda Baker and Arthur Mullard with their cover of Grease's You're the One That I Want. OMG, as they say. But saying that, I know some of you out there liked it, but I think this week I may well have got the majority. Anyway, next week we will do Rock Bottom again, and I know that roles will be reversed and that I will be probably the only one that doesn't really like the song. But before that, we had Adam Faith and Someone Else's Baby and Mud from the glam rock era again with a crap. Cat crept in. I'm going to try and bring some sensibility to the end of the show and finish with a little bit of ABBA and Super Trooper. But as always, thanks for listening. Hopefully you've enjoyed my selection enough to see me same time, same place, same channel next week. So until then, keep smiling and bye for now.

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4: Hello, yes, it's the Time Bar Music Life. How are you doing? Over the next 2 hours, music news and memories for you to put together and guess the years. 2 hours, two different years, lots of great music, a few features, and we'll finish off each hour with the top three from the charts of this day back in the year. We'll explore what was on TV in the year, what was on in the cinemas, and in the first hour we've got our one-of-a-kind track from the year. And this week, it's from radio. Sure you've got a good idea what that is, no? Well, it was a top 10 hit, and it's coming up a little bit later. In each hour, we'll also have our big question of the week, a useless bit of trivia for you to try and guess the answer to. And the big question for this hour is, what is a ZARF? Z-A-R-F. You can find out the answer before the end of this hour.
5: The time of our music life. What's the year?
4: So that's our menu, but what we always say is it's all about the music. And here's the first of our songs from this year. Originally intended for their album, Voulez-Vous, it was left off due to the band feeling it wasn't quite right at the time. ABBA with Summertime City.

Night Fever, the Bee Gees. Paramount Pictures wanted to name the movie Saturday Night. It was the Bee Gees who insisted on adding Fever. So, we always end each hour with the top three countdown from this week in the Mystery Year, but before that, ask you to try and identify what is the number one from a 1 second snip of the song. Here's your first listen. There you go. Number one this week back in the year. Who was it and what's the song? Another listen and a clue in about 15 minutes.

Blondie, Picture This, that reached number 12, and it was taken from their brilliant album, Parallel Lines. It was their third hit single, and the first one to not make the top 10. Music all from 1 year during this hour, but what was the year? It was the year that this was in the charts.

0: Bob Dylan, Baby Stop Crying. It was his 15th Top 40 hit, reaching number 13. In each hour of the show, we jump out of our mystery year to take a look at something interesting that happened this week in music history. Our Time Bar Music Life flashback this hour is from this week in 1972. Elvis Presley made history by selling out four consecutive nights at Madison Square Garden.
1: My first movie, ladies and gentlemen. Love me tender. Love me tender. Never let me go. You have made my dreams come true, and I love you so. Love me tender, love me true. All my dreams fulfill. Pull a cord, folks. For my darling, I love you. And I always will.
0: It's no surprise that tickets were in demand, given that the King hadn't played New York City for more than a decade. Attending the dates were a variety of stars, including John Lennon, George Harrison, David Bowie, Art Garfunkel and Bob Dylan. The long-awaited engagement was recorded and released just 9 days later as the live album Elvis, as recorded at Madison Square Garden. A Time Valve Music Life flashback. Back to the music of our mystery year now, and Dan Hartman was in the charts with this.

Dan Hartman and Instant Replay, a number 8 hit in this year. Still to come, music from this year by Earth, Wind & Fire, the Electric Light Orchestra, and this from Donna Summer.

So, do you remember that? Donna Summer with MacArthur Park, but what was the year? We've been asking you to identify the number one from this week back in the year from a 1 second song snip. Here it is. There you go. It was number one this week back in the year. And your first clue, it was the UK's biggest selling single of this year. It was a double A-sided single and this band's fifth top 40 hit. Another listen and another clue in about 10 minutes' time. This was the year that Dallas premiered on American TV. No one yet knew of a man named J.R. Ewing. Sweden switched from driving on the left to the right overnight in a move dubbed Dagen Hitch. Chaos? Not quite. It went surprisingly smoothly. And Earth, Wind & Fire were in the charts with Fantasy.

0: Maurice White, the band's founder, chose the name Earth, Wind & Fire based on his astrological sign, Sagittarius, which has primary elemental qualities of earth and fire, and the seasonal qualities of air, which he changed to wind, because earth, air and fire didn't quite sound right. In the first hour of the Time of Our Music Life each week around this time, we search out a one-of-a-kind track. It could be a one-of-a-kind.
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0: And this week, it's from Radio. 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

Radio with Jack and Jill. So, the story behind it. Well, it was their only top 20 hit, and the band included Ray Parker Jr., who wrote that song, and Larry Talbot, who would go on to form the Fatback Band. Radio quietly broke up 3 years after this hit, and Ray Parker Jr. went solo, and of course, he went on to write the Ghostbusters theme, as well as a lot of TV themes. And that is our one of a kind for this week.

The Electric Light Orchestra, Mr. Blue Sky, written by Jeff Lynne in a Swiss chalet after 2 weeks of mist and clouds suddenly cleared to reveal a stunning view of the Alps. Our big question of the hour, what is a zarf? Any idea? Well, the answer coming up before the end of this hour. Here's Elvis Presley.

What a song, Elvis Presley with Don't Be Cruel. 6 weeks in the top 40, but it wouldn't go any higher than number 24. So, how are you doing with guessing the year all this great music is from? Any closer? Well, how about some clues from what was on in the cinemas in this year? You could have been watching Every Which Way But Loose or Superman, but the biggest box office hit in this year was Grease, which grossed over £159 million at the box office. Back to the music of this year and a great song from Elton John.

0: Elton John, Part-Time Love, unique as it's one of the few Elton John singles where the lyrics were written by Gary Osborne. Our big question of the hour has been, what is a zarf? And the answer, it's a term for those cardboard sleeves that keep your hands from burning when you hold a takeaway cup of tea or coffee.
1: I never take anything for granted. Only a fool maybe takes things for granted. Just because it's here today, it can be gone tomorrow. And that's one thing that you'll never in your life ever have to worry about me. If I'll ever change towards you, because baby, I love you. Girl, I love you. Just the way you are.

Barry White, Just The Way You Are. That reached number 12 in the charts of this year. The number one this week back in the year, what was it? Try and identify it from this. There you go, the final listen, the second of the number one this week back in the year. And we already know that it was the UK's biggest selling single of this year. It was a double A-sided single and this band's fifth top 40 hit. And your final clue, Liz Mitchell, who sang lead vocals, was one of the few real singers in the group. If you've had a guess or you haven't a clue, find out what it is very soon as it's time for the top three countdown. And this week back in the year, Darts were at number three.

Number three, Darts with the Boy from New York City. And the original of that song was by American soul group The Ad-Libs in 1964. And number two were John Travolta and Olivia Newton-John.

Number two, John Travolta and Olivia Newton-John. You're the one that I want. What else is there to be said about that? Absolute pure gold. 9 weeks at number one in the UK. Over 15 million copies sold worldwide. So that's just about it for the first hour of the Time of Our Music Life, and the year was 1978. Did you get it? Coming up in the second hour, we'll switch to hits from a different year, but first, the number one from this week back in 1978. It was Boney M. and Rivers of Babylon. It will spend 5 weeks at the top.

0: Jeff Wood.
1: The time of our music life. Welcome back. It's the second hour of the Time of Our Music Life. All the music over the next hour is from one great year in music history, and it could be any time between 1958 and 2020. We'll explore what was on TV in the year, what was on in the cinemas, and in this hour we've got our song that should have been a hit but wasn't from sometime in the year. And this week it's from Suti Quatro. We'll also have another big question in this hour, a useless bit of trivia for you to try and guess the answer to. And the answer to it will be coming up before the end of the show.
2: The time of our music life. What's the year?
1: So that's our menu for the second hour. And the music, well, it was certainly a good year for chart music. Here's the first of our songs from this year, Simple Minds with Promised You a Miracle. What's the year?

Don't Stop Believing, Journey. Guitarist Neil Sean is the only original member who has been with Journey consistently since its formation in 1973, appearing on every single album. So we end each hour of the show with the top three countdown from this week in our mystery year, but during the hour, I ask you to try and identify what the number one was from a 1 second snip of the song. Here's your first listen. There you go, number one on this day back in the year. Who was it and what's the song? Another listen and a clue in about 15 minutes. Our big question for this hour is, in 1524, what was the last letter to be added to the English alphabet? The answer coming up a little bit later.

Rocky Sharp and the Replays, Shout, Shout, Knock Yourself Out, made it to number 19 in this year, and that was a cover of a 1962 hit by Ernie Maresca. Music all from one year during this hour, but what was the year? It was the year that this was in the charts.

0: it's been going on. Rod Stewart, How Long? It was his 24th single, and it reached number 41. In each hour of the Time of Our Music Life, we jump out of our mystery year for a random music history flashback. And this week, in 1972, the New Seekers were at number one on the UK singles chart with I'd Like to Teach the World to Sing.
1: I'd like

The song started out as a caller TV ad. It originally included the line, "I'd like to buy the world a Coke." Our Time for Our Music Life flashback for this week. Back to the music of our mystery now, and Steve Winwood was in the charts with Valerie.

Love that. Marvin Gaye with Abraham, Martin and John. And that was his third single release, reaching number 9. Don't forget our big question for this hour. In 1524, what was the last letter to be added to the English alphabet? Any idea? The answer coming up very soon. Still to come, music from this year by Wham, Adamant and this from Tears for Fears.

0: So, do you remember that? Tears for Fears with Mad World, and that was their first top 40 hit in September of this year. But what was the year? We've been asking you to identify the number one this week back in the year from a 1 second song snip. Here it is. There you go, it was number one on this day back in the year, and your first clue, it was the best-selling song of this year. Another listen and another clue in about 10 minutes' time. In the second hour of the Time of Our Music Life each week, we have a search around at the bottom end of the top 100 charts of the year for a song that we think is worthy of the title, a song that should have been a hit but wasn't. And this week, it's from Suzy Quatro. See what you think to this.
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2: A song that should have been a hit

So there you go. That was Susy Quatro, Heart of Stone. It only reached number 60 in the charts. Susy Quatro released 18 albums and 63 singles, two of which were number ones in the UK. But that one was our song that should have been a hit, but wasn't, for this week.

0: for you to run.
1: A song that was a surprising global hit. It had to be because of the chorus, Da Da Da. That was the English version. It reached number 2 in March of this year. This was the year that crop circles, mysterious patterns, started showing up in English fields, baffling farmers and delighting UFO fans. Italy won the Football World Cup in Spain, defeating West Germany 3-1 in the final. And Ultravox were in the charts with Hymn.

Ultravox, their 8th top 40 hit, Him, reached number 11 in this year. So, how are you doing with guessing the year all this great music's from? Any closer? Well, how about some clues from what was on in the cinemas in this year? You could have been watching Rocky 3, Poltergeist, or the biggest box office hit this year was E.T., and that grossed over £539 million at the box office. Does that help? Maybe not. Well, how about this from the charts of this year?

Wham! Young Guns, Go For It. That was her first top 10 hit in the UK. The number one this week back in the year, what was it? Try and identify it from this. There you go, the final listen, the second of the number one today back in the year. And we already know that it was the best-selling song of this year. And your final clue, it was inspired after the band's lead singer read a photo story in a girl's magazine. Our big question of the hour has been, in 1524, what was the last letter to be added to the English alphabet? Well, the answer is, it was the letter J. Before it became a letter, the letter I was used for both I and J. Time for the top three countdown from this week in our mystery year, and at number three, were Blondie.

Number two, Adamant with Antrap, and the video featured Adamant wearing a suit of armour. So that's just about it for the Time Valve Music Life for this week, and in this hour, the music was from 1982. I hope you've enjoyed the music and memories from 1971 and 1982 this week. I'll be back same time, same place next week for another 2 hours of music from Mystery Years. Thanks for being here over the last 2 hours. Remember, the only reason we do it is for you. There's just time to play the number one from this week back in 1982. It was The Human League with Don't You Want Me, and it spent 5 weeks at the top. Have a great week. Look after yourself. See you next time. Here's number one from this week in 1982.

a very good day to you. Welcome along. 5x4 it is. Beatles and Stones special. Al Weber's going to like this one. Now, we did it about 4 years ago, but the idea here is we're going to play loads of Beatles, loads of Stones. Not quite 5x4, but we're going to get Beatles and Stones on throughout this hour. I'm going to have a couple of gems there. I should have known better. And then a Rolling Stones. So you're going to hear 19th Nervous Breakdown, things we said today coming up shortly. There'll be a quiz and a story behind the song. Here, there and everywhere we're looking at. Right, taken from the album A Hard Day's Night.

0: and of course was a hit single. What we're going to be doing as well is playing a lot of rarer tracks from the Rolling Stones as well, particularly things from the early albums and the early EPs. And that's what we're doing because it's difficult to pick them all out.
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0: And what we do here is give you a backstory, and this particular week we are going to go with a Beatles track from 1966, Here, There and Everywhere, from the album Revolver. Now, Paul McCartney wrote the song on his own whilst lounging around at John Lennon's pool. The song was partly influenced by God Only Knows, and even Paul admitted it there. He said it was about the verses that we put together there, but we also used the idea of putting in a line in front of the title of Here, There and Everywhere to lead to a better life, is the way it was put there. Paul has often said, and he's gone on record as saying, that this is his favourite song of all time that he has written. It's only time that Paul managed to complete the song, and John in his life only ever paid him one compliment on a song that he'd written. He said about Here, There and Everywhere, "That's a really good song, lad. I like that."

0: a double-decker was put forward there by the Beatles, went right ahead there. I'll Get You, and before that, Here, There, and Everywhere.
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0: As always, we try and turn some grey matter over, so three questions for you. Give the answers in about 30 minutes' time. Question number one. Name the first top 40 single in the UK for the Rolling Stones. Name the first top 40 single for the Rolling Stones in the UK. Question number two. What was the title of the second Beatles album? Name the title of the second Beatles album. And what was the first UK number one single for the Rolling Stones that was written by Mick and Keith rather than a cover? What was the first number one single for the Rolling Stones written by Mick and Keith?

the difference between all of this is actually quite staggering. You've got the Beatles, mainly their songs that they wrote themselves, and we've got Jagger and Richard and all the gang of the Rolling Stones doing a lot of early R&B numbers and sort of tipping their cap to people like with Around and Round Chuck Berry. And this particular one was written by a bluesy singer called Arthur Alexander. It's called You Better Move On.

goes to show that Mick can always sing a good ballad. Yeah, still to come. We've got Carol, If I Fell. We've got so many different ones. And courtesy of my very good friend Al Weber, who introduced me to 5x4, which was a pirate radio setup involved with the Beatles and the Stones, because Beatles had four members and the Rolling Stones had five. Now, this next track is called Rain, and it came off a CD I've got here called Past Masters 2.

Stones sounds was great when it first came out. Now, one thing about the Rolling Stones, those first two albums, simply called the Rolling Stones, were terrific because they had all these great R&B numbers on them. And here's another example that we put forward. Carol!

0: Mick sounded great there on Carol. Now, a few myths about the Beatles. First up there, why was it always Lennon and McCartney? I mean, in the beginning, McCartney-Lennon was on Love Me Do as the writers. And what they decided to do right from the beginning with Brian Epstein is every song that came out, irrespective of who wrote the majority of it or who wrote all of it, the idea was it would always be known as Lennon and McCartney. But the other thing as well is about who did the rockers and who did the ballads. Now, quite often you think to yourself, most of the rockers would be done by John and most of the ballads by Paul. And that's not strictly true. And here is a typical example taken from a Hard Day's Night album. This is John at his very best here, If I Fell.
1: If I

written by Jerry Lieber and Mike Stoller in the Brill Building. Especially first up round for the Coasters, have been done many times before. Later on, of course, in the 80s, a bit of mod with the Lambrettas did it as well, but the Rolling Stones had a go at it there, and that was a Poison Ivy. An ocean of calamine lotion. What a fantastic line that is. Where did they find that one from? Right, Beatles on an album called Revolver, rated as one of their very finest albums, and The Bird Can Sing.

Written by Willie Dixon, of course, and of the very first album. In fact, it was the first cut of the first album, and that was Route 66. And if you want to get in touch on Solid Gold 60s, because next week we will be back to normal rather than doing a special, but I thought we'd throw this one in because we haven't done one for 4 years. 5x4 and the Rolling Stones, Beatles and Stones back to back. The email address, please get in touch. Maybe give me your favourite 60s song. Maybe you've got a birthday or an anniversary coming up. If you haven't, doesn't matter. Just a song that you'd like to hear. And you drop us a line on the email. Chunky Jeff, chunkygeoff@gmail.com, and we'll get back to it next week. Right now, of course, as far as the Beatles are concerned, they had a lot of number one singles. This is one of my all-time favourites.

Just end of another great track by the Rolling Stones coming up. That was, of course, Lady Madonna playing here on Solid Gold 60s on a 5x4 Beatles and Stones special. Let's give the answer to the quiz. I think these were fairly easy, so hopefully Prof and all the people, Dave the Rave and others, got 3 out of 3. Question number one. Name the first top 40 hit for the Rolling Stones. It was Come On. Question number two, what was the title of the second Beatles album in the UK? First one, of course, was Please Please Me, but the second album, that was the title we're looking for, With the Beatles. And question number three, what was the first number one single in the UK written by Mick and Keith? So what was the first UK number one single written by the Rolling Stones, Mick and Keith? It was The Last Time. So if you got The Last Time for the question, so let's go down it. Question one, the answer was Come On. Question two, With the Beatles. And question three was The Last Time.

What I'm going to give you now is the Beatles at the BBC, especially for Mr. Maple Leaf, because I think he'll enjoy it there. This is their version going in the studio at the BBC.

0: It's the Beatles and I'm a Loser. They're part of a double-decker that we got involved there. The Beatles live at the BBC. Warts and all, you had it all there. Some time back it was recorded. Some wonderful tracks on here right the way down, starting from Me to You and right the way through to I'll Get You. So plenty of good tracks on there. But we gave you I'm a Loser. And I thought you might enjoy that as well, that we gave you an opportunity there. And I saw her standing there before that. So thanks very much for your company. That's about where we've got to leave. It's been a one-off special. 4 years since we did the last one, 5x4, Beatles and Stones. Hope you'd enjoyed it. But we do have a little sort of drop in every once in a while. So that's it. So thanks very much for your company. Stay safe, stay well, and look after one another. And I'll catch you next week and next time for Solid Gold 60s. Stay safe.
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1: Jeff Dorset, Solid Gold.

So a very good day to you. Welcome along. 5x4 it is. Beatles and Stones special. Al Weber's going to like this one. Now, we did it about 4 years ago, but the idea here is we're going to play loads of Beatles, loads of Stones. Not quite 5x4, but we're going to get Beatles and Stones on throughout this hour. I'm going to have a couple of gems there. I should have known better. And then a Rolling Stones. So you're going to hear 19th Nervous Breakdown, things we said today coming up shortly. There'll be a quiz and a story behind the song. Here, there and everywhere we're looking at. Right, taken from the album A Hard Day's Night.

0: and of course was a hit single. What we're going to be doing as well is playing a lot of rarer tracks from the Rolling Stones as well, particularly things from the early albums and the early EPs. And that's what we're doing because it's difficult to pick them all out.
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0: Now, what we do here is give you a backstory, and this particular week we are going to go with a Beatles track from 1966, Here, There and Everywhere, from the album Revolver. Now, Paul McCartney wrote the song on his own whilst lounging around at John Lennon's pool. The song was partly influenced by God Only Knows, and even Paul admitted it there. He said it was about the verses that we put together there, but we also used the idea of putting in a line in front of the title of Here, There and Everywhere to lead to a better life, is the way it's put there. Paul has often said, and he's gone on record as saying, that this is his favourite song of all time that he has written. It's only time that Paul managed to complete the song, and John in his life only ever paid him one compliment on a song that he'd written. He said about Here, There and Everywhere, "That's a really good song, lad. I like that."

0: It's a double-decker as put forward there by the Beatles. Went right ahead there. I'll Get You. And before that, Here, There, and Everywhere.
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2: Now, here's Jeff Dorsett.
0: And as always, we try and turn some grey matter over. So, three questions for you. Give the answers in about 30 minutes' time. Question number one. Name the first top 40 single in the UK for the Rolling Stones. Name the first top 40 single for the Rolling Stones in the UK. Question number two. What was the title of the second Beatles album? Name the title of the second Beatles album. And what was the first UK number one single for the Rolling Stones that was written by Mick and Keith rather than a cover? What was the first number one single for the Rolling Stones written by Mick and Keith?

just goes to show that Mick can always sing a good ballad. Yeah, still to come. We've got Carol, If I Fell. We've got so many different ones. And courtesy of my very good friend Al Weber, who introduced me to 5x4, which was a pirate radio setup involved with the Beatles and the Stones, because Beatles have four members and the Rolling Stones had five. Now, this next track is called Rain, and it came off a CD I've got here called Past Masters 2.

still sounds as great when it first came out. Now, one thing about the Rolling Stones, those first two albums, simply called the Rolling Stones, were terrific because they had all these great R&B numbers on them. And here's another example that we put forward. Carol!

Mick sounded great there on Carol. Now, a few myths about the Beatles. First up there, why was it always Lennon and McCartney? I mean, in the beginning, McCartney-Lennon was on Love Me Do as the writers. And what they decided to do right from the beginning with Brian Epstein is every song that came out, irrespective of who wrote the majority of it or who wrote all of it, the idea was it would always be known as Lennon and McCartney. But the other thing as well is about who did the rockers and who did the ballads. Now, quite often you think to yourself, most of the rockers would be done by John and most of the ballads by Paul. And that's not strictly true. And here is a typical example taken from a Hard Day's Night album. This is John at his very best here, If I Fell. If I-

written by Jerry Lieber and Mike Stoller in the Brill Building. Especially first up round for the Coasters. It's been done many times before. Later on, of course, in the 80s, a bit of mod with the Lambrettas did it as well, but the Rolling Stones had a go at it there. And that was a Poison Ivy. An ocean of calamine lotion. What a fantastic line that is. Where did they find that one from? Right, Beatles on an album called Revolver, rated as one of their very finest albums. And The Bird Can Sing.

written by Willie Dixon, of course, and of the very first album. In fact, it was the first cut of the first album, and that was Route 66. And if you want to get in touch on Solid Gold 60s, because next week we will be back to normal rather than doing a special, but I thought we'd throw this one in because we haven't done one for 4 years. 5x4 and the Rolling Stones, Beatles and Stones back to back. The email address, please get in touch. Maybe give me your favourite 60s song. Maybe you've got a birthday or an anniversary coming up. If you haven't, doesn't matter. Just a song that you'd like to hear. And you drop us a line on the email, chunkyjeff, chunkygeoff at gmail.com. And we'll get back to it next week. Right, now, of course, as far as the Beatles are concerned, they had a lot of number one singles. This is one of my all-time favourites.

Just ahead of another great track by the Rolling Stones coming up. That was, of course, Lady Madonna playing here on Solid Gold 60s on a 5x4 Beatles and Stones special. Let's give the answer to the quiz. I think these were fairly easy. So hopefully Prof and all the people, Dave the Rave and others, got 3 out of 3. Question number one. Name the first top 40 hit for the Rolling Stones. It was Come On. Question number two, what was the title of the second Beatles album in the UK? First one, of course, was Please Please Me, but the second album, that was the title we're looking for, With the Beatles. And question number three, what was the first number one single in the UK written by Mick and Keith? So what was the first UK number one single written by the Rolling Stones, Mick and Keith? It was The Last Time. So if you got The Last Time for the question, so let's go down it. Question one, the answer was Come On. Question two, With the Beatles. And question three was The Last Time.

Right, what I'm going to give you now is the Beatles at the BBC, especially for Mr. Maple Leaf, because I think he'll enjoy it there. This is their version, going in the studio at the BBC.

0: That's the Beatles and I'm a Loser. They're part of a double-decker that we got involved there. The Beatles live at the BBC. Warts and all, you had it all there. Some time back it was recorded. Some wonderful tracks on here right the way down, starting from Me to You and right the way through to I'll Get You. So plenty of good tracks on there. But we gave you I'm a Loser. And I thought you might enjoy that as well, that we gave you an opportunity there. And I saw her standing there before that. So thanks very much for your company. That's about where we've got to leave. It's been a one-off special. 4 years since we did the last one, 5x4, Beatles and Stones. Hope you'd enjoyed it, but we do have a little sort of drop in every once in a while. So that's it. So thanks very much for your company. Stay safe, stay well, and look after one another. And I'll catch you next week and next time for Solid Gold 60s. Stay safe.
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0: 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Right. Not off. 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
1: Yo, I'm Airy Snowflake from up north. Here's a new one from What's-His-Name. Oh, you know, who is it? Ujima Flip.
2: Oh, hello, I'm DJ Naughty Nigel, with another one of my big 12 inches. Ha ha ha ha!
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4: 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And on tonight's show, I'm going to talk about the history of wardrobes.
5: Well, hi there, I'm Country Bob, playing the greatest tits in country. And here's a pair of big ones from Dolly Parton.
6: 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Can you hear me, mother?
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0: Well, music lovers, do you think you can do better than that lot? 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
8: Do you know you could become very famous if others in the world knew you could do this?

very good day to you. Welcome along. It is Solid Gold 60s. Jeff Dawson going to be in the deck chair for the next 60 minutes. So we opened up with Van the Man and Brown Eyed Girl. And then Carole King and a rare outing there as a solo artist. Might as well rain until September. So we've got some great stuff coming ahead. Got a Best of British involving Billy Fury. A double decker for Alan Weber. Yes, we're going to pick those out from Rocking with the Pirates. A couple of interviews. Nick Endicott Gibb, yes, a relative of the Gibb brothers, talking obviously about the Bee Gees. And then Patrol Campbell Lyons from the band Nirvana, talking about the Everly Brothers. And all the features coming your way, including a Motown memory and a story behind the song comes from the Zombies. And the easy way is to get in touch via email. 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Or you can give me on WhatsApp, 077-844-89469. Right, now this came out round about the Summer of Love there. And I remember, was it David Hemmings in a film where he played a photographer? I think that's true. Anyway, Seekers did the song in it. It's called Georgie Girl, right here.

Now, I played that one especially for Jim McCarty because he's done an amazing book with loads of colour in it there. It's the untold story of the move and everything that went on with Flowers in the Rain. Congratulations, Jim. What a great book that is. Right, we're going to move on to a double decker now. A double decker can be selected by you any which way you want to cut it. It could be two of the same artist. It could be two connected in some way. Or it could be two that just sound good together. So Alan Weber's come up with these, and I thought we'd add a second one on there for you, Alan. First one up is a song that doesn't get played very often. Little Girl I Once Knew. These are the wonderful Beach Boys, and we're going to follow it with Jay and the Americans.

0: Tell you what, that is a double-decker and a half, isn't it? Karami and Mine, love it there from Jay and the Techniques. What a great voice the guy has. And before that, the little I Once Knew, a Beach Boys gem, especially for Alan Webber. And if you want to do the same as Alan, you know, it's very easy. All you've got to do, drop me an email to chunkygeff@gmail.com. That's chunkygeff@gmail.com. Anything to do with the 60s, piece it together, two songs that sound good, or two by the same artist, two by the same word, any which way. Do it as a double decker. Right, feature coming.
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0: Now, this is where we dig into the archives here, into the vaults, and come up with a story. And this week on Solid Gold 60s, it's from 1964. The wonderful Zombies and She's Not There made number two in America, 12 in the UK, from an album simply titled The Zombies. Now, the Zombies came from Hertfordshire in the UK, recorded She's Not There after they won a talent contest. The group signed to Decca Records and recorded the song that was written by their keyboard player, Rod Argent. Great guy, Rod Argent, of course, went on to form Argent. Song tells the story of a woman who won't be tied down just to one man. The single can only have one word there, since She's Not There. The dynamic vocals were by Colin Blunstone, friend of the show. Great, great voice, Colin Blunstone. Song was huge in America because it was on the playlist of WINS in New York City. Zombies got a new life in 1969 due to an album called Odyssey and Oracle, which Paul Weller said was his favourite all-time album when he did a column in the Times. And the single Time of the Season was huge as well. So that's the story behind the song, The Wonderful Zombies. Let's give it.

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1: Now, here's Jeff Dorsett.
2: So, very good idea. Welcome along. Solid Gold 60s. Time to turn a bit of grey matter over. Three questions for you. Give the answers in about 30 minutes' time. It's just for fun, madam. Right, question number one. We had a three-way chance on this one. Which of Bob Dylan's tracks was released first? Was it A, Like a Rolling Stone, B, I Want You, or C, Subterranean Homesick Blues? So which of those tracks came out first for Bob Dylan? Like a Rolling Stone, I Want You, or Subterranean Homesick Blues? Question number two is a lyric. Want to know the artist and the song. But at night it's a different world. Go out and find a girl. But at night it's a different world. Go out and find a girl. And question number three, Get Off My Cloud was a number one single by whom? Right, now these guys, Timebox, came up with a cover of a wonderful Bob Gaudio song that was done originally by The Four Seasons.

0: That's our Motown memory. And if you've got a great Motown song, all you've got to do, drop me an email to chunkyjeff@gmail.com. That's the way Hazel Sayer, the Minx from Cape Town, does it. Or Leslie Ann in Bexhill. Any which way you want to cut it there, chunkyjeff@gmail.com. We love the Motown sound that's coming on there. Even though Temptations had those wonderful, the tragedy that came within the group. They had the great vocalists, like the guy there, David Ruffin, who also did My Girl, and he did Ain't Too Proud to Beg. Oh, Beauty's Only Skin Deep. And one of the others, Otis Williams was another. Eddie Kendricks was another. All these great guys. Right, let's give you a bit more soul.
1: Jeff Dawson.

0: Right, we're going to play something now by Simon Dupree and the Big Sound. Now, not Kites, everybody plays that one. But I remember going to a club, the Cellars, and they said to me, have you heard of these guys? I said, yeah, with Kites. Oh, they said, you know, they've done so much more. Go with this particular track. I See the Light. Fantastic stuff. Let's give you a pirate jingle to go with it.
1: Much more bright, exciting.
2: Jeff Dawson.

power pop at its very best. The great voice of Steve Marriott. Oh, written by Mort Schumann along with Kenny Lynch. Would you believe that? Right, we've got a really sensitive track coming up here. If I were a carpenter, what a wonderful song that was. There was a hit for a number of people, including Bobby Darin and the Four Tops. But this guy, Tim Hardin, wrote some wonderful songs like this.

Jeff does it. Now, this is where I want you to get involved here. The Americans do it so well, shouting from the rooftops about their music. And of course, it's very, very good. But we've got equally good music. So what I want you to do is think of a song or an artist, could be a solo artist or a group, and drop it on an email, chunkyjeff@gmail.com. That's chunkygeoff@gmail.com. Or you can do it on WhatsApp, 077-844-89469. That's 077-844-89469. And I'll gladly do it for you. Today's on Solid Gold 60s, the wonderful voice, I mean, terrific voice of Rod out front here. Love the work that he did. Rod Allen, fantastic stuff for the Fortunes. Listen to the harmonies on this. You Got Your Troubles. It's our Best of British.

0: Great Cook and Greenaway songs of all time. Absolutely love it there. It's our Best of British. It is the Fortunes and You've Got Your Troubles. Put it on an email. Anything you want to hear from the 60s and I will do it for you. But mark it Best of British to chunkyjeff@gmail.com. Right, just in front of our interviews, let's give you the answer to the quiz and hopefully you got 3 out of 3. Question number one was a three-way chance on this one. Which of Bob Dylan's tracks was released first? Was it A, Like a Rolling Stone, B, I Want You, or C, Subterranean Homesick Blues? The answer, C, Subterranean Homesick Blues. Question number two is a lyric. I want to know the artist and the song. The line I gave you was this: but at night it's a different world. Go out and find a girl. Who is it and what is it? It's the Loving Spoonful doing Summer in the City. And question number three, probably the easiest of the three. Get Off My Cloud was the number one single by whom? We're talking the Rolling Stones. So if you got all of that, give yourselves a nice little pat on the back. Now, an interesting interview here with Nick Endicott Gibb, who is the estranged son of Morris Gibb. And he only found out a few years ago that he was his son. And they formed a tribute band now built around Nick Endicott Gibb. And so we're talking here very much about inspirations. Who were your people you were listening to? Was there a particular time in your early teenage years where you thought to yourself, you know, I really do want to be in the music industry?
1: Well, I didn't actually grow up in the Gibb household because I was adopted.
0: Right.
1: And it was the connection I found out really was only 6 years ago.
0: Oh, my goodness. So right.
1: It's been a bit of a whirlwind time. And only recently, I connected with my cousin in Australia, and we thought we'd get something together musically. So we formed a project, and we did a version of Tragedy.
0: Yeah.
1: This was during COVID, you know, so mm-hmm. it locked down, and we connected remotely and did a bit of recording. And that sort of started us off, you know, with the decision of working together and that kind of thing. And but it's only recently that... you know, that we've actually met. So
0: wow.
1: It's been a bit of a whirlwind. But to be honest, growing up with music, I always wanted to do music. I've been singing since I was 6.
0: Right.
1: And playing guitar when I was 9, drums when I was 10. Always wanted to be involved with music, and I loved harmonies and all that kind of thing. But what my first inspirations were 50s, really, 50s and 60s, you know, especially Elvis and Buddy Holly and, you know, and then on to the Beatles, of course.
0: Yeah.
1: And the 60s. But if something sounds good to me, I like it. You know, it doesn't really matter what genre it is or who it is. If I like the sound of the voice, if I like the sound of the production and the song's good, then I like it, you know.
0: Yeah.

0: sensitive song that is. Words, as done there by the Bee Gees. Right, second of our interviews. Interesting guy, this Patrick Campbell Lyons. Now, he founded the group Nirvana. Yes, the original Nirvana, way before Kurt Cobain. And he's talking here very much about harmonies. And I'll tell you what we're going to do. We're going to play one of his choices, and then we'll go into a Nirvana track called Rainbow Chaser. So let's listen to the discussion we had about inspiration. Well, who were your early inspirations? Was there sort of certain people who you looked up to and you thought, you know, that's why I want to be in the music industry?
1: Probably the when I was about 13 or 14, I used to go to an amusement arcade in the town where I lived in Ireland, on the south coast. And there was a jukebox there, and I was totally blown away by the Everly Brothers, everything they did.
0: And was that a lot to do with the harmonies that Phil and Don had?
1: I used to just put all my pocket money in the jukebox, play their tracks and sing harmonies to their tracks, until I got thrown out by the owner. Not too long after I arrived in London, when I had my first publishing record writing deal with Kazner Music, I met somebody who was working there, and through him and another contact, I sent a demo of a song I was doing at the time called Finding It Rough, and the Everly Brothers recorded it 3 years later.
0: Oh, wow. Is that a tribute or what? Hey, fantastic.
1: So my idols
0: did
1: recorded
0: it for you.
1: My song.
0: Yeah.

Right, now that's a touch of Shannon there. I played that one especially for our very good friend Wayne over there in the States. But I did mention, didn't I, about... Let's give you one of those for the man. Right, this is especially for Patrick. Campbell Lyons of Nirvana. Then we'll play a Nirvana track. Right, Price of Love, when you're ready, lads.

tell you what, listen to the harmonies. What about the harmonica on that as well? Don and Phil, the Everly Brothers, especially for Patrick. Right, now Patrick founded this group, Nirvana. So we're going to play Rainbow Chaser. This is the one that's going to take us out.

0: Right out of the pirate radio era. Absolutely love it there. Rainbow Chaser by the original Nirvana, fronted by Patrick Campbell Lyons. So that's where we've got to leave it. Thanks very much for your company. Appreciate it there. Keep the request.
1: The Steve Bishop Show is ready to depart. Stand clear of the door.

Anita Baker, Eddie Van Halen, Roddy Frame, Phil Collins, Steve Marriott, John Lydon, and a whole host of other artists will be making up the birthday file a bit later on. Steve Bishop-Aldi is a solo single from the lead singer of Scottish rock band Nazareth. The 90s choice is a solo single from one of Status Quo's lead singers. Stalled at Two goes back to 1962 and 1971, and we've got a shed load of great oldies like this one.

Well done to you if you knew that was Rab Noakes. He was a founding member of Steeler's Wheel. That was a track from his 1974 solo LP, Red Pump Special. A track there called A Branch, released as a single. Didn't do anything in the charts here, of course. Jimmy Jones and Kate Bush and Simon and Garfunkel before that, getting things off and running here on the Old Record Club. And if you like your trad jazz, then you're going to like the first of our Stalled at Two records.

I think that was a song where he passed out after he finished recording it. He put so much effort into hitting that last note, a bit like a lot of the audience listening in, I guess. Tom Jones at number two in November 1971 with Till, held off from that coveted number one position by Slade and 'Cause I Love You. And before that, superb bit of trad jazz, Kenny Ball and his Jazzmen from January 62, held at two with Midnight in Moscow by Danny Williams and Moon River. That's the stored at two for this week. Alan Riddell, is that Rydell? Got in touch from Ramsgate. He emailed in. He said, Steve, I've been in touch with a couple of your colleagues at that station there. I've been after David Castle and 10 to 8, but nobody seems to have it there. Well, Alan, see, you should have got in touch with me first. Here it is. It's because I kept it myself.

I love that primitive stereo sound. The instruments over there and the vocals over that side. Beatles there, and we've got a couple of 80s songs to kickstart the birthday file. But first up, this.

0: Hi, I'm Gary Jackson, and I can invite you on an all-expenses-paid trip to the dark side of the moon, particularly if you like classic progressive rock, because it's 2 hours of that stuff. Not a lot of chat, but just music from albums that sold by the truckload but are hardly ever heard anywhere these days on radio. So Dark Side of the Moon is the name of the show. 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

is a stunning vocal performance, isn't it? Happy birthday, Anita Baker, born in Toledo, Ohio, 26th of January 1958. Singer with late 70s funk band Chapter 8, she went solo and rose to stardom following the release of her platinum-selling second album, Rapture. And from that, Sweet Love got to number 13 in the UK in December 1986. Shares a birth date with Eddie Van Halen, born in Amsterdam, 1955, 26th of January, and he died, 5 years ago now. Considered one of the best and most influential guitarists in the history of rock music, it is his guitar solo you hear in Michael Jackson's Beat It. He was the founder and main songwriter for the American hard rock band Van Halen, and here they are with Why Can't This Be Love, got to number 8 for 2 weeks in May 1986.

This is the only show that's brave or daft enough to seg Van Halen into Akkerbilk. Not that I'd ever make an apology for playing an Akkerbilk record. Superb musician. He was born Bernard Bilk in Pensford, Somerset, 28th of January 1929. He died in 2013. Jazz clarinetist and vocalist, known for his breathy, vibrato-rich lower register clarinet style and distinctive appearance, goatee beard, bowler hat and striped waistcoat. With the Leon Young String Chorale, that was Lonely, got to number 14 in the UK charts in October 1962. Gene McFadden, he was born in South Carolina, another one for the 28th of January 1949, and he died in 2006. Singer, songwriter and record producer who was one of the key members of the Philadelphia International Record Label with John Whitehead. They were the successful duo McFadden and Whitehead. And there ain't no stopping us now. Disco classic got to number 5 in the UK charts in June 1979. Here we go.

No, not Arnold Schwarzenegger. That was, in fact, Sacha Distel. He was born Alexandre Distel in Paris, 29th of January 1933, and he died 21 years ago now. French singer, guitarist and actor. He wrote Tony Bennett's early 60s American hit, The Good Life. His only UK hit was a cover of Bacharach and David's Raindrops Keep Falling on My Head, which he also recorded in French and Italian. The UK version got to number 10 here in March 1970. Roddy Frame, he was born in East Kilbride in South Lanarkshire, 1964 on the 29th of January. Singer, songwriter, musician who founded and fronted 80s new wave band Aztec Camera. Their best-selling single was Somewhere in My Heart. I'm not going to play that, it's far too obvious. I've gone for Oblivious instead. Top 50 hit originally in 1983, eventually got to number 18, November into December 1983.

Happy 82nd birthday, Mark Winter, born Terry Lewis in Woking, Surrey, 29th of January 1943. He enjoyed a lengthy career, starting in the 60s as a pop singer of four UK top 20 hits, and later emerged as an actor in films, musicals and plays. And he took Venus in Blue Jeans to number four in October 1962. Another one with a birth date here, the 29th of January. Charlie Wilson, born in Tulsa, Oklahoma, in 1953. Singer-songwriter, record producer and lead singer of American R&B funk outfit The Gap Band, formed in 1967 with Charlie and brothers Ronnie and Robert and others as well. The Gap name came from the streets Greenwood, Archer and Pine in the brothers' hometown of Tulsa. With Stevie Wonder on harmonica and backing vocals, they all helped Someday get to number 17 in the UK charts in April 1984.

They're probably better known for the single that goes, oops, upside your head, say oops, upside your head. Say oops, upside your head, say oops, upside your head. It makes everybody fall to the floor as if they're in a boat, start dancing that strange song. I never really understood that. Who else has got a birthday? Horst Jankowski, 30th of January 1936 in Berlin. He died in 1998. A classically trained pianist, jazz musician and composer of easy listening. His A Walk in the Black Forest was originally heard in the TV series Perry Mason in 1957, but didn't chart for another 8 years, I think it was. A US number 12 got to number 3 here in August 1965. I think they still play this. Plymouth Argyle at their home park stadium. Not too sure about that. Did they run out to it or play it at the end of the game? I'm sure somebody will let me know.

0: Hi, everybody. This is Jeff Hyman, your host for Somewhere in Time. I like to call my show Candy for the Ear and Food for the Brain because it's an hour of great music blended with the stories behind it. I present shows about different genres of music, from rock to disco, country, and folk. Some shows are about historical events, like the iconic Woodstock concert. It's kind of like a box of chocolates. You never know what you're going to get. So join me every Thursday night at 5 p.m. right here on White Cliffs Radio.
1: Hello, Steve Wood here. 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I'll be playing some of my records. 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
5: Key clash, but worth it for this beautiful song.

Another one of those songs I just wish it would last a bit longer. It's not me fading it out, honestly. Happy birthday, Phil Collins of Chiswick, West London. 30th of January he was born in 1950. Drummer and then lead singer with Genesis following Peter Gabriel's mid-70s departure. He had a substantial concurrent solo career, recording 8 solo studio albums. He acted in the film Buster. He's been on stage as the Artful Dodger in a West End production of Oliver and appeared in Miami Vice as well. 7 Grammys, 6 Brits, and an Academy Award before ill health forced his early retirement. So that was from the LP. And then there were 3 Many Too Many. It's a single only just got into the top 50, shamefully, in the summer of 1978. Remembering Steve Marriott, who was born in Manor Park, East London, on the 30th of January 1947. He died in 1991, aged just 44. I think it was a house fire, wasn't it, that took his life? It was something awful like that. Frontman of both Small Faces and Humble Pie, later becoming disillusioned with the music industry, he faded into obscurity. A guitarist and keyboardist, he wrote Humble Pie's Natural Born Boogie, and this got to number 4 in the UK charts in September 1969.

One of my cheeky entries there, of which I do have previous, great lyrics from John Lydon, who was born in Holloway, North London, 31st of January 1956, a.k.a. Johnny Rotten, when lead singer with 70s punk rock band Sex Pistols, and after that all finished, he founded post-punk band PIL, Public Image Limited, and their Don't Ask Me got to number 22 in October 1990. Harry Casey, he was born in Florida, 31st of January 1951, record producer and singer-songwriter with soul and funk group KC and the Sunshine Band, and helped to shape and progress the burgeoning 70s disco scene. Hey, want to sound your funky horn? It's got to number 17 for 2 weeks, December 1970.

0: Clyde Cole, his birthday, it's 31st of January 1961, Buxton, Derbyshire is where he appeared, songwriter of many literary and pop culture references for 80s rock band and pop band Lloyd Cole and the Commotions. He was lead singer of the group he formed in Glasgow while at university there. That was last weekend, got to number 17 in November 1985. On to the 1st of February, four artists here with a birthday to the 1st of February. First up, Ray Sawyer, born in Chickasaw, Alabama, 1937. He died in 2018. Percussionist and occasional vocalist with 70s New Jersey rock band Dr. Hook and the Medicine Show, recognisable by his eye patch and cowboy hat. He sang lead on their American 1973 number 6 hit, the weird yet wonderful cover of Rolling Stone.
1: I don't believe it. Don't touch me. Hey, Ray. Hey, Sugar, tell them who we are.
2: Well, we're big rock singers. We got golden fingers, and we're loved everywhere we go.
1: That sounds like us.
2: We sing about beauty, and we sing about truth at $10,000 a show.
1: Right.

Consecutive weeks for those two. Don Everly, born Isaac Donald Everly in Brownlee, Kentucky, 1st of February 1937. He died in 2021. Phil was a birthday filer just last week, but Don was the elder of the Everly brothers by a couple of years, and Don played the steel string guitar and sang baritone to Phil's tenor harmony. That was Devoted to You, number one hit in Canada, number 10 in the States, and 25 in Australia in 1958. Dennis Brown, born in Kingston, Jamaica, 1957, also on the 1st of February. He died in 1999, aged just 42. Reggae singer who was huge in his homeland and recorded more than 75 albums, but only charted in the UK once, with this one, Money in My Pocket, got to number 14 in April 1979.

Now, who else has got a birthday this week? Well, there's producer, arranger and songwriter Thomas Bell, Pink Floyd's Nick Mason, jazz musician Ronnie Scott, and also Rick James, who was born James Ambrose Johnson in New York, 1st of February 1948. He died in 2004. A Motown musician, composer and actor, best known for his 1981 LP Street Songs, which contained the single Super Freak, later sampled by MC Hammer on You Can't Touch. You can't touch this. I'm going to play Big Time. Only got to number 41 here in the late summer 1980. Now, check the lyrics of this. He doesn't say anything naughty, so no clutching of the pearls, all right? It's from his Garden of Love LP. And the Steve Bishop Oldie is on its way after this.

0: 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There'll be three of the best tunes from a classic artist. We do Should Have Been But Wasn't, one of those radio-worthy songs that never actually made the charts. 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Chris Pitchford's Solid Gold Sounds, the heart and
1: 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Hey, it's Jim and James Riley from Catching a Wave. 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

I love that version. Do you remember who that was? That was Dan McCafferty. He was the songwriter and lead vocalist of Scottish rock band Nazareth. During their 1970s run of success, he released an eponymous solo album, and the first single released from it was a cover of Mick Jagger and Keith Richards' Out of Time, a number 41 in the autumn of 1975, just before Nazareth released their Holy Roller single. It was to be his only charting solo 45. He continued touring with Nazareth up to his retirement in 2013, and he died just over 2 years ago. Steve Bishopaldi came from Dan McCafferty, and that was his take of Out of Time.

Blue Zoo with their top 15 hit from 1982, Cry Boy Cry. Always reminds me of my old radio mate Johnny Lewis. That was a big favourite of his from when he was working out in Ireland back in the 80s. And then the Monkees with Valerie here on the Old Record Club. It brings us on to our 90s record time. Okay, second 90s record of the show, I know.

Francis Rossi. I hope he gave George Michael a writing credit for that. There's definitely elements of Wham's Edge of Heaven in there. Rossi released his first solo album, King of the Doghouse, between Quo albums Don't Stop and Under the Influence. It was very much overlooked and commercially unsuccessful, only just making the UK Top 100. A single, Give Myself to Love, wasn't in the charts for long either, appearing at number 42 in August 1996 and then disappearing. He went back to status quo for continued success. Francis Rossi with the 90s track for this week, and that was Give Myself to Love.

didn't think that CD was going to start. I was sitting there pressing the button. It did well, I know. It got there eventually, though. Don't need the equipment ganging up on me here. I've got enough with the wife and kids. Ziggy Marley, that was, with Tomorrow People. And before that, Clout and Substitute. Just about does things for another week on the Old Record Club. Let me give you the email address. You can always get in touch with me at oldrecordclub@hotmail.co.uk. oldrecordclub@hotmail.co.uk. And if you still do Facebook, I believe a few people do. I'm one of them. Just look up Steve Bishop Old Record Club, and there will be, and you can always contact me through that platform as well. Last one is this one from Free and Wishing Well. Thanks for your company. See you same time, same place next week. Until then.

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2: 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This week we go back 60 years to the 29th of December 1964. And 35 years to the top 40 albums from the 29th of December 1989. You'll be entirely unsurprised to hear it's just a terrific 20 for New Year's Eve in 1964. And at number 16, it was a climber. The International Jim Reeves was the name of the album. Includes his rendition of Vera Lynn's classic, There'll Be Bluebirds Over the White Cliffs of Dover. There.

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Jim Reeves there. There'll be Bluebirds over the White Cliffs of Dover. From there, I'm going to climb four places to 16 this week, 60 years ago, the International Jim Reeves Collection. Back in at 38, 35 years ago this week with Whatever It Takes from Runaway Horses, here's Belinda Carlisle.

Sunset there, Roy Orbison, taken from the album In Dreams, non-mover at 15, 60 years ago this week, right here on the Retro Album Chart Show. 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You'll be unsurprised here. We've got more tracks from 89 than 64 in this edition of the Retro Album Chart Show. And from the We2R1 album, re-entry at number 36 this week, 35 years ago for Eurythmics, is a tune that's not related to the Ace tune of the same title. This is How Long.

Eurythmics, How Long, from week 2, R1, this week in 1989, that album re-entering the Fab 40 at number 36. Six places higher, it was a climb of 5 from the week before for Simply Red's A New Flame, and here's what they think you should do with the volume.

The opening cut there from an album called Beat the Supremes, the Supremes' debut album, which 60 years ago this week climbed three places to number 14, that track being Your Heart Belongs to Me. And from the debut Beautiful South album, Welcome to the Beautiful South, which this week in 1989 climbed four places to number 28, we have a beautiful tune, I'll Sail This Ship Alone.

running back. The Beautiful South, I'll Sail This Ship Alone on the retro album chart show, taken from Welcome to the Beautiful South, their debut album, which this week in 1989 climbed four places to number 28. We play you the hottest hits that most radio stations aren't cool enough to do, so here's another one, That's Not Her Style, from Billy Joel, his album Stormfront, which climbed 8 to 25 this week in 1989.

it's true. I did my best, but the way you treat me make me so depressed. Do you know, baby, I treat you that way myself. And then one day you need my help. Tell me, well, tell me, baby, what you gonna do? Oh, what will you do? What you gonna do?

The album is The Five Faces of Manfred Mann, this week in 1964, up two to number 11. What You're Gonna Do being the title of that tune. If you want to get in touch, that's what you want to do. You can do it. 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It's at Titus Radio on Blue Sky, Mastodon or Facebook, or at Titus_Radio on Threads or Instagram. But you don't have to keep in touch until death do us part. Although that's the title of this tune from Madonna's Like a Prayer, the highest re-entry in the chart this week in 1989, back in at number 24.

0: again, till death do us part.
1: Madonna, Till Death Do Us Part, from the album Like a Prayer, highest re-entry in the Fab 40, 35 years ago this week, back in at number 24. Climbing 3 to 22 in the same chart, The Seeds of Love, with Olita Adams on co-lead vocals for Tears for Fears on this particular tune, this one being Woman in Chains.

Second of two from the Big O in this edition of the Retro Album Chart Show. Roy Orbison, taken from his album Oh Pretty Woman, up 4-8 this week in 1964, and Working for the Man. I'll have the top 20 countdown for this week 60 years ago, after a track from the Decade compilation by Duran Duran, which 35 years ago this week climbed 5 places to number 21. Here's one of their big hits that most radio stations don't seem to know exist. This track is Skin Trade.

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1: 60 years ago this very week, 29th of December 1964, your terrific 20 countdown like this. Dropping 1 to 20, the original Broadway cast of Camelot, Gentleman Jim by Jim Reeves, down 1 at 19, the George Mitchell Minstrels, Spotlight on the Minstrels, down 7 at 18, and the original soundtrack to My Fair Lady, down 1 at 17. Up 4 at 16, the international Jim Reeves, non-mover at 15 for Roy Orbison in Dreams, a climb of 3 to 14 for the Supremes, Meet the Supremes, Moonlight and Roses by Jim Reeves, down 7 at 13, Frank Highfield, Greatest Hits, down 3 at 12. Climbing 2 to 11, Manfred Mann's Five Faces of Manfred Mann, down 3 at 10. The original soundtrack to West Side Story, down 1 at 9, The Animals by The Animals. Up 4 at 8, Roy Orbison, Oh Pretty Woman. Highest climber up 7 at 7, The Kinks by The Kinks. Down 1 to 6, Jim Reeves, 12 Songs of Christmas. Lucky, 13 Shades of Val Dunican, up 5 at 5. Non-mover at 4 for The Beatles, A Hard Day's Night. Non-mover at 3 for The Bachelors and 16 Great Songs. Non-mover at 2 for The Rolling Stones by The Rolling Stones. And at number 1, this week in 1964, a non-mover over for the Beatles, For Sale. It is Jennings. That one's called It Is Jennings. It's the opening cut on Out of the Blue. It was the opening cut on my first FM radio program many, many years ago. It's Electric Light Orchestra, Turn to Stone, this week in 1989 on the greatest hits, up 8 to 20.

track there from the Kinks, by the Kinks, their debut album, which was the highest climber in the chart this week in 1964, up 7 places to number 7. You're hearing it on the Chart Show with a Twist. 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We're going to continue with the opening cut from the compilation Addictions Volume 1, climbing 3 to 19 this week in 1989 for the late, great Robert.

It was originally a Moon Martin hit, if I recall correctly. Bad Case of Loving You, Doctor Doctor, from Robert Palmer's Addictions compilation, Addictions Volume 1, climbing 3 to 19 this week in 1989. Highest climber in the same chart, up 19 places to number 18, was the debut album from Soul to Soul, the album Club Classics, Volume 1, including a track that probably sums up how they were feeling about this at the time. This track is Happiness.

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She neither paints nor powders, and her figure is all her own. But she can hit that hard. Oh, you think it's a kick of

0: 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And if there's any gin around, it's Mary Ann that takes it. 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
1: Val Dunican and the agricultural Irish girl from his album Lucky 13 Shades of Val Dunican Club. 5 to 5, 60 years ago this week. You might think that's pretty wild. And Wild is the title of the album that was a non-mover at 17 this week in 1989 for Erasure. Here with a tune not related to the Pretenders tune of the same title called 2,000 Miles.

Erasure, 2,000 Miles from Wild on the Retro Album Chart Show. That album, non-mover at number 17 this week in 1989. Just one of the hottest hits of all time that the scaredy cat stations are not cool enough to play you. Here's another one. Don't Let It Get You Down, though. Don't Let It Get You Down from Fine Young Cannibals' self-titled debut album, climbing three places to 16, 35 years ago this week.

I Should Have Known Better from the Beatles, A Hard Day's Night, this week in 1964, a non-mover at four in the Terrific Ten. At 10, up 11 places this week in 1989, we have Between a Man and a Woman from Kate Bush and her album The Sensual World.

between a man and a woman. Kate Bush from her album The Sensual World, this week 35 years ago at 10, up 11 places. Up 5 to 9 in the same chart, Level Best, the first compilation of the best of Level 42, which included one brand new tune, this one, Heaven in My Hand.

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Heaven in My Hands there from Level 42's Level Best. This week in 1989, that compilation climbing 5 to number 9. From the album The Bachelors and 16 Great Songs, a non-mover at number 3 60 years ago this week for The Bachelors, here's a tune entitled Diane.

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The greatest hits of all time that you don't get to hear all the time, but you do on the Rector Album Chart Show. Things like You Wear It Well from the best of Rod Stewart this week, 35 years ago at 7, up 2 places. And things like Daytona from The Road to Hell, up 2 to 3 this week in 1989 for Chris Rea.

witness? Classic tune there from the Rolling Stones self-titled debut album. That one is Can I Get a Witness? The Rolling Stones non-mover at two this week, 60 years ago. Top 40 countdown for this week, 35 years ago. After a track from the album that climbed one to number two this week in 1989 for Tina Turner, the album Foreign Affair, and hey, you can't stop me loving you.

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2: Time for the Top 40 Countdown for 35 years ago this week, 29th of December 1989, when it was a drop of 6 to 40 for the best of Luther Vandross, The Best of Love. The Heart of Chicago was down one at 39, Belinda Carlisle back in at 38 with Runaway Horses, Billy Ocean, Greatest Hits down one at 37, Eurythmics back in at 36, We Two Are One. With Love, Michael Crawford down four at 35, the original cast recording to Aspects of Love down 10 at 34, Milli Vanilli, All or Nothing / 2x2 down three at 33, and the Gypsy Kings Mosaic down three at 32. London Boys, 12 Commandments of Dance down 6 to 31, Climbing 5 to 30, Simply Red, A New Flame. Richard Clayderman plays the love songs of Andrew Lloyd Webber down 11 at 29, The Beautiful South, Welcome to the Beautiful South, up 4 at 28, down 12 at 27, Freddie Starr, After the Laughter, New Kids on the Block, Hanging Tough down 6 at 26, Billy Joel, Stormfront, up 8 at 25, highest re-entry at 24 for Madonna, Like a Prayer, Eric Clapton, Journeyman, Non-Mover at 23, Climbing 3 to 22, Tears for Fears, The Seeds of Love, Climbing 5 to 21, Duran Duran Decade, Climbing 8 to 20, Electric Light Orchestra, The Greatest Hits, and Climbing 3 to 19, Robert Palmer, Addictions Volume 1. Club Classics Volume 1 from Soul to Soul was the highest climb, up 19 at number 18. It was a non-mover at 17 for Erasure Wild, a climb of 3 to 16 for Fine Young Cannibals, The Raw and The Cooked. Cliff Richard, Stronger, down 2 at 15. The Shadows at Their Very Best, down 2 at 12. Christopher, Spark to a Flame, The Best Of, down 3 at 13. Gloria Estefan, Cuts Both Ways, down 1 at 12. Wet, Wet, Wet, Holding Back the River, down 3 at 11. Climbing 11 to 10, Kate Bush, The Sensual World. Climbing 5 to 9, Level 42, Level Best. Down 1 at 8, Lisa Stansfield, Affectioned. Up 2 at 7, Rod Stewart, Best Of. Jason Donovan, 10 Good Reasons, non-mover at 6. Down 3 to 5, Jive Bunny and the Master Mixers, Jive Bunny, The Album. Non-mover at 4 for Kylie Minogue, Enjoy Yourself. Chris Rea, The Road to Hell, up 2 at 3. Tina Turner, Foreign Affair, up 1 at 2. And at number 1, this week in 1989, going into 1990, it was Phil Collins with a non-mover album called But Seriously. And that'll be it for this week's Retro Album Chart Show. 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And I'll be right here with you on your favourite radio station with a brand new edition in 6 days and 22 hours time. We'll go back to the charts of the 5th of January 1975 and 2005. But before I hand you back to regular programmes, let's have tracks from the non-movers at number one this week in 1964 and 1989. 60 years ago, the Beatles were at the top of the Terrific 20 with their Beatles for Sale album. We'll have What You're Doing from that. And from Phil Collins, number one this week 35 years ago with But Seriously, It'll Be Hanging Long Enough. Until we're together again, please have a fantastic new year, whatever you're doing with it. And until we're together again, take the very best of care of yourself and those around you. Bye-bye for now.

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3: 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This week we go back 60 years to the 29th of December 1964. And 35 years to the top 40 albums from the 29th of December 1989. You'll be entirely unsurprised to hear it's just a terrific 20 for New Year's Eve in 1964. And at number 16, it was a climber. The International Jim Reeves was the name of the album. Includes his rendition of Vera Lynn's classic, There'll Be Bluebirds Over the White Cliffs of Dover.
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0: Stand by for action.
1: Got that sorted out. Can we get on? I've got to get home. If my pussy isn't attended to by 8 o'clock, I could be stroking it for the rest of the evening.

0: Hello and welcome back to The Dark Side of the Moon for another 2 hours of classic progressive rock with yours truly, Gary Jackson. Not so busy up here this week, but those potholes in the roads, they don't get any better, you know. No one's going along and filling them in. I hope you enjoy the music that will follow this introduction. Indeed, we will start with an album classic from Status Quo, from an album called Hello.
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We started off this week with Status Quo from Hello and Blue Eyed Lady, and follow that from a 1982 album by Steve Hackett called Highly Strung, and that was Group Therapy. Now from Quadrophenia, this is The Who.

0: cricket season must have started. That's The Who from Quadrophenia and a piece of music called The Rock.
1: I've got various reports throughout Tom's school career, some amusing comments through the years.
2: This is geography. Tom struggles with geography. In fact, I'm amazed he can find his way home.
1: That's my boy.
2: Year 9 English.
1: I'm concerned about Tom and feel that I've not really managed to address his underlying lack of willingness to make himself work. Thomas often has to be encouraged to complete tasks. He does not always work to his full potential.
2: Thomas is capable of doing well, but wastes far too much time fooling around.
1: I don't think if the teachers saw him now, they would believe that man that stepped off that ship. I am amazed at the journey that Tom has gone through. And when you just listen to him, listen to how he talks about his work, it's unbelievable. It really is.
2: He was born in Lincoln, but he was definitely made in the Royal Navy.
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4: There is no dark side of the moon, really. As a matter of fact, it's all dark.

That's the wonderful Pendragon from a recent album called Love and Fear, and a song called Who Really Are We? Now, I think we're going back to the 1980s with the next song, which comes from Rainbow. It's called Starstruck.

Rainbow and a song called Stars, can't say it now, on the dark side of the moon, it's Starstruck. And that was from, I think, the 1980s, as I said. Something definitely not from the 1980s coming up now, from their number one album, Atom Heart Mother. You know, the one with a cow and nothing else on the cover. This is Pink Floyd and Summer 68.

0: This is your captain speaking. We're going to skip all the pre-flight checks and proceed with takeoff. I've given the tyres a kick and I think we've got enough fuel to get there. And the oil warning light hasn't come on yet, so buckle up and enjoy the flight.
1: We're going.
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3: 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See you there.

That's Todd Rundgren's Utopia, and a combination of songs that started off with Overture, Mountaintop and Sunrise. Now, you can get requests played on the Dark Side of the Moon. There is a direct email link to this planet. Is the moon a planet? I don't think we ought to get into that. No, we could go on for years debating that. Yes, the email address is rock@greatoldies.co.uk. Sheila's done that. Now, Sheila was at the Nebworth Festival in 1974, I think it was, when the Allman Brothers Band topped the bill. I think it was their first British gig, because I was there as well. You didn't come up and say hello, though, Sheila, did you? And I must admit, we were so far from the stage. There were dots on the horizon. No big screen TVs in those days. And Sheila wants to hear a song that reminds her of that concert. And it's one of their finest. It's one of those songs that, for me anyway, always leaves me happier at the end than I was at the beginning. It's a song called Blue Sky.

0: an excerpt from the wonderful piece of music called Tarkus by Emerson, Lake and Palmer, and that was called The Only Way. The next song will be the first of the Sloppies in the middle of the Dark Side of the Moon this week.
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0: the sloppy bit in the middle of The Dark Side of the Moon this week. We started off with Phil Collins from his first album and a song called If Leaving Me Is Easy. We followed that with Trail of Tears by Southern Pacific, American country-based band featuring Stu Cook, formerly of Creedence Clearwater Revival, for a few of their albums. Then All About Eve and the hit single Martha's Harbour. And we finished off with, well, it's nominally Mark Knopfler because it comes from the film soundtrack album of Local Hero, but it's actually Jerry Rafferty on lead vocals with a song called The Way It Always Starts.
1: 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All right? 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Not off. 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
10: 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Living large with unrestricted calves. This is what it means

Hello to you too. Captain Beefheart there in concert, and a live rendition of Mirror Man. And before that, we heard the Edgar Broughton Band, one of the festival favourites of the early to mid-1970s, and a song called Call Me a Liar. Now, from a much more recent album called The Old Road, this is the wonderful and much missed, it has to be said, because I think he retired from the music business some years ago, Martin Orford, and a song called Power and Speed.

Martin Orford from his album The Old Road and a song called Power and Speed. As we go to Nick Drake, who had a kind of renaissance in the 1980s when a lot of people discovered his music for the first time. And this is called Hazy Jane 2.

0: Hey, this is Beth Riley from Boppin' with Beth, featuring music from different decades and genres. I also have a Focus Beam segment to educate you on some of your favorite artists, as well as a special Rockabilly Rewind selection. 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
1: Well, that's better. Pass forward with me, James Eaton, as I rummage through recorded relics, finding forgotten 45s, long-lost LPs, and great golden gems from the music of the 20th century in the Groove Yard, right here on White Cliffs Radio, Mondays, 9 p.m.
2: I say, what in the name of Jesse James do you suppose that is?
3: If it rocks, it rocks. It rocks.

From his 2016 album, Fingers Crossed, that's Ian Hunter and the Ramp Band. And that's when the trouble starts. Well, it might be starting now because it's time for the intro quiz. Do you remember who this is and what the hit record's called? Do you want a clue? It has its ups and downs. That's the clue. It has its ups and downs. Don't bother contacting the studio. I'll play you the answer probably after the next song, if we've got time. Maybe after the next two songs. The first one comes from the wonderful, amazing Blondell, who started off as a trio playing medieval instruments and dressing in medieval clothes. Came as a bit of a shock to see them marching on stage unannounced, but when you listen to melodies like this, all was well.

from an album called England. That's Amazing Blondel and a song called Seascape. Thanks very much for keeping me company. Hope you can join me up here again next week for another look back at classic progressive rock. If you'd like to get in touch, the email address is rock@greatoldies.co.uk. The answer to the quiz, it was Aerosmith singing Love in an Elevator, which is all well and good. But where do the other passengers go?

0: 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Ciao, baby.
1: That's all, folks.
2: Hi, everybody. This is Jeff Hyman, your host for Somewhere in Time. I like to call my show Candy for the Ear and Food for the Brain because it's an hour of great music blended with the stories behind it. 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You never know what you're going to get. 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

0: 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Play fake, cuddle on the break. Say it with me. Like scream it?
1: No, not scream, but like, let's like, play fake, cuddle on the break. Like, play.